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2: ABC News, I'm Wayne Cabot. Without saying why, the military is sending home all U.S. bombers from its base in Great Britain. That base has been used to launch bombing runs on Iran and last week came under a suspected attack operation that was stopped apparently last minute. The AP says before the Fly Dubai flight took off last week, Israel was given a list of passengers and crew, raising questions about why the Omani co-pilot was not flagged after being barred by his own country from flying. No arrests reported yet after a Vienna, Georgia block party that ended in a hail of bullets from at least two locations, leaving two dead, 35 shot or otherwise injured.
3: I could have died. You know what I'm saying? Those seven girls that were with me could have died. Some people did die.
4: This is what our city have come to. I grew up here, walking these streets for years and never seen the likes of what I'm seeing right now.
2: 4 days since her failed Tennessee execution, Krista Pike has not regained consciousness. This is ABC News.
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0: did you see the music video for that song? It's so weird. Lainey Wilson and her head not attached. That is phone, keys, wallet. You just have to see it to get what I'm talking about. Before that was also Lainey Wilson with Wildflowers and Wild Horses. That's a double down on Taste of Country Weekend. Hey, it's Jess. Speaking of Lainey, I think she's a shoo-in for this Dolly Parton tribute. This is coming up in October. In fact, it's coming up in just a few weeks, October 21st on ABC. And, you know, as you think of artists that should be on that stage, of course, Lainey comes to mind because she does a lot of things like this, you know, a lot of tributes, a lot of special television events, but also she had a close relationship with Dolly. I think she would clear the calendar to be a part of it. But I think other people close to Dolly, like Miley Cyrus and Reba McEntire, Vince Gill, of course, I know he would cry during his performance. That would bring in a lot of viewers, I'm not going to lie. Emmylou Harris, Wynonna Judd. I mean, the list goes on and on of artists that I'm sure are already asking to be a part of this. I don't even think that CMA, who's putting this together, I don't even think they have to ask anybody to be a part of this. I think people are already saying, hey, sign me up, I'm in. You can find out more about that Dolly Parton tribute on ABC October 21st on our app. And hey, tell me which artists you want to see perform that night.
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18: Some leftover clouds, but drier out there through your nighttime.

0: New country there from Cole Goodwin. The song is called Howdy. It's in our song spotlight on Taste of Country Weekend. 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
15: ABC News, I'm Wayne Cabot. The Air Force is moving fast now to remove all of its bombers from Great Britain, about a dozen of them, hastily being flown home to the U.S. The Pentagon not saying why, but last week the base in Britain was targeted by what President Trump said could be a plot by Iran. That base has been a launch point for U.S. bombing missions against Iran. If you think the heat in California is not normal, you're right. It is 15 to 20 degrees above average, and it's not letting up, says ABC meteorologist Leslie Lopez.
16: Fourth consecutive day for Los Angeles to hit over 100 degrees. And we're looking at heat advisories and extreme heat warnings up and down the state from Northern California all the way down to San Diego. We're also watching the temperatures continue to stay hot all the way through most of this work week.
15: A 7-year-old girl was stabbed to death walking on a Chicago sidewalk this morning. Bystanders held the woman suspect until police arrived. Police haven't said if the two knew each other. This is ABC News.
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Taste of Country weekend. You know, there's been a lot of country artists that have dated and or married one another over the years. Of course, Tim McGraw and Faith Hill, one of the first couples that comes to mind. We've got 11 country couples and what happened with them, waiting for you

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It's Taste of Country Weekend. We got Shaboozey on now, who of course performed at the MTV Video Music Awards last week and turned the stage into like an old Western. It was really cool. Here's a bar song.

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0: Remember when Shaboozey had the longest-running non-holiday hit at number one on the Billboard Hot 100 Songs chart? That was a bar song, which actually we brought to you before Good News right there, a part of a double down on Taste of Country Weekend. It's Jess. He was actually tied with Lil Nas X and Billy Ray Cyrus with Old Town Road. They both had 19 weeks at number one, making it the longest-running number one for a non-holiday hit. But then when you considered holiday and non-holiday hits, Mariah Carey had the longest-running number one with All I Want for Christmas Is You. Well, then Ella Langley comes in, and she has just smashed that record, not only setting a new record, but adding to it as well. She's now got 24 weeks in that number one spot, and I gotta be honest with you, I don't think this song is done, and this is why I think that. Because there's so much momentum behind it. It's doing well in other countries. I think it's charted in the top 10 in like 13 different countries or something like that. Top 10 in 8 countries, number 1 in 5 countries. I mean, it's insanity what this song has done, and it's blown everybody's minds. And quite frankly, we've got the CMA Awards coming up in November. So even if this song falls to number 2 or number 3, I think it's only going to get pushed back up into that number 1 spot again with the CMA Awards in November. Because you know she's going to be taking home all these trophies and people are going to be like, oh yeah, that song, I love it so much. It's only going to add to the popularity once again. And what's great about this record is it doesn't have to be consecutive weeks in that number 1 spot. It's just collective weeks.
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14: Some leftover clouds, but drier out there through your nighttime hours. Could see some patchy late fog, lows 62 to 64. For Monday, more sunshine returns, lower humidities, a nice afternoon, highs 80 to 82. Pleasantly cool tomorrow night, lows lower to middle 50s, lower 80s for Tuesday. For the largest selection, check out All-Star Halloween in Calhoun, Georgia. 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All-Star Halloween, 970 Highway 53, Calhoun. And I'm Chief Meteorologist Patrick Hoare.
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It's Taste of Country weekend. You know, Kenny Chesney did a show in Nashville recently. Kind of low-key. No special guests on stage with him. I think that will change next year on his stadium tour. Never.

0: Dylan Scott, Dear Big City, in our song Spotlight on Taste of Country Weekend. Hey, it's Jess by your side. I'm curious, are you watching Special Forces on Fox? This is one of my favorite shows. Like, I never miss a season of this. I think it's like season 5 or something like that now. But essentially, they take prominent individuals, celebrities, influencers, and they put them through like a modified version of extreme military training. Like, this season, they are in a jungle, for crying out loud. They've been in like glaciers, they've been in mountains, they've been in the desert. I mean, every season is something different. And one of the contestants on the show this year is Candace Cameron Bure. I'm telling you, they pick people that you would think, like, there's no way they're gonna make it through this training, right? She's on here. Of course, we know her as DJ Tanner. Did you know that she is 50 years old? I had no clue that she was 50, and she just became a grandmother. Their son Lev and his wife Elliot just had a baby boy named Bond Leo. He was born on August 4th. He spent 5 weeks in the NICU, but he is home with mom and dad now. I mean, it's just wild to think that DJ Tanner has grown up to be a grandmother.
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15: Some leftover clouds, but drier out there through your nighttime hours. Could see some patchy late fog, lows 62 to 64. For Monday, more sunshine returns, lower humidities, a nice afternoon, highs 80 to 82. Pleasantly cool tomorrow night, lows lower to middle 50s, lower 80s for Tuesday. 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All-Star Halloween, 970 Highway 53, Calhoun. And I'm Chief Meteorologist Patrick Hoare.
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2: ABC News, I'm Wayne Cabot. All U.S. bombers are being flown home from Britain after a suspected terror plot was foiled last week at the base that America launched attacks during the Iran war. About the Fly Dubai attack, the AP reports Israel had a list of all passengers and crew before the flight, raising questions about why the co-pilot was not flagged. Oman Air banned him from flying over his extremist views. Krista Pike, still unconscious, 4 days after surviving two lethal doses in Tennessee's death chamber. ABC's Perry Russum reports a veteran prosecutor will investigate the corrections department.
3: In a statement, the department says it did follow protocols. Pike was sentenced to death after being convicted of beating, torturing, and killing Colleen Slemmer back in 1995.
2: 4 blocks of bloodshed in Vienna, Georgia this morning. Gunfire from two locations, leaving 2 people killed, 35 injured. Police say that they have no motive and they have no suspects. This is ABC News.
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whole crew is coming back to American Idol. Of course, that means Ryan Seacrest, Lionel Richie, Luke Bryan, and Miss Carrie Underwood all coming back for a very big season. Season 25 is headed our way next year.

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0: It's Taste of Country Weekend. So if Ella Langley and Tucker Wetmore are dating, what's their celebrity name? Maybe Ella Moore, Tuckerella, kind of like Cinderella?
1: I was all but 22, I think at the time. I'd been out on the road, lonely at night. And it'd been a while.

0: It's a double down of Ella Langley. We brought you You Look Like You Love Me, and that one right there is I Can't Love You Anymore with Morgan Wallen. It's Jess and the Taste of Country crew. So Ella Langley has turned a lot of heads, both in country music and outside of country music, this year alone. I mean, she started turning heads with that duet, You Look Like You Love Me, with Riley Green. This song, Choosin' Texas, is just a whole nother animal, and it has dominated not just country music, but music in general, and not just music in the United States. I'm talking music all across the globe. This thing has been charting in so many countries. It's been number one in 5 countries. It's been a top 10 hit in 8 other countries. It is 6 times platinum already, meaning it sold more than like 6 million units. I mean, it is insane. Well, Billboard tried to put a number on how much that song has generated, like how much money it has brought in. Now, they took into account, airplay and streams and downloads, all sorts of information here. And they estimate that the song Choosin' Texas has generated somewhere around $14 million. You realize that song hasn't even been out for a year yet? It's just nuts.
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It's Taste of Country weekend, man. No better time for a young female artist to be cutting her teeth in country music right now, because you got people like Miranda Lambert and Ella Langley and Lainey Wilson opening up doors. Avery Anna is on now. Here is Blood Runs Thicker.

0: Good stuff right there. It's Avery Anna. The song is called Blood Runs Thicker. Hey, it's Jess. It's time to check in with Billy Dukes to find out what's now trending on our Taste of Country app.
1: Gosh, I hate to start with sad news, but Lady A singer Charles Kelly revealed a cancer diagnosis this week. He has a rare blood cancer called multiple myeloma. The bad news is there's no cure. The goodish news is that with treatment, the 5-year prognosis is very good. New advancements are being made every year. It's not unusual for someone to live 10 years or more after diagnosis. Singer Hardy's song MacArthur is one of the most original songs on the radio in a long time. Morgan Wallen, Eric Church, and Tim McGraw join him on a song about passing land through generations. And if that sounds like it took extra attention to get right, you're right.
2: This particular write, I would just say it was like a medium write. It took a couple, 3 hours maybe. I mean, to me, that's a medium one. A fast one is, I always like to think, under an hour. But this one was a regular write. We definitely had to do like some surgery on this one and make sure we had the timelines and all that kind of stuff in order. So it took a little bit extra time.
1: And finally, Choosing Texas changed the scope of Ella Langley's career and bank account. Billboard estimates that all in, the song netted Langley, her songwriters, publishers, and record labels over $13 million. I guess this might be the most lucrative song of Miranda Lambert's career as well. She's one of the four writers on this song.
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15: ABC News, I'm Wayne Cabot. The U.S. is sending home its entire fleet of bomber planes from Great Britain. The Pentagon not saying why. They're leaving the U.K. base from which America attacked Iran during the war and which suspected terrorists tried to attack last weekend. One of those arrested, a dual U.K.-Iranian citizen. U.S. forces in Japan are in trouble again. A Marine under arrest in Okinawa on suspicion of killing and robbing a Japanese woman at a hotel.
16: There have been similar cases involving U.S. Marines in Okinawa in the past, prompting several protests with some demanding a change to the ongoing U.S. military presence.
15: ABC's Lama Hassan. Brazil heading to a runoff after the main candidates Bolsonaro and Lula failed to get a majority in voting that is mandatory for all citizens, even those abroad. A hayride wagon broke loose today and overturned near Elmira, New York. Critical injuries. Krista Pike still unconscious after surviving Tennessee's death chamber 4 days ago. This is ABC News.
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0: you want Chase Matthew on a tour with you. There he is with Lauren Elena. That's actually a double down of Lauren. We brought you Road Less Traveled. Of course, that one, their duet, it's called All My Exes. It's Jess and the Taste of Country Crew. Chase Matthew, he is such a, he's a lovely human. Like, he is so incredibly kind. He's got great energy. He's very just down to earth, but he's so generous. So he opened for Jason Aldean this year on the Songs About Us tour. And typically, when you go out on the road with somebody and you're an opener, they give you a gift. They're like, thank you so much for playing along, for coming with me out on the road. And typically, the headliner has, you know, maybe a little more money. Let's just put it that way. And so they get a gift for the opener, you know, just to say thank you. And it can be anything from, you know, lavish gifts, musical gifts, cash. We've seen headliners just give people just a wad of cash. Well, Chase Matthew decided to switch things up, and he decided as an opener, he would get a gift for Jason Aldean. He got him a car, for crying out loud. Are you kidding me? He found him a 1968 Pontiac Le Mans. And this thing is nice. And I'll be honest with you, I don't know a lot about cars. I respect classic cars. And this one looks fancy. You can check it out on our Taste of Country app.
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20: Some leftover clouds, but drier out there through your nighttime hours. Could see some patchy late fog, lows 62 to 64. For Monday, more sunshine returns, lower humidities, a nice afternoon, highs 80 to 82. Pleasantly cool tomorrow night, lows lower to middle 50s, lower 80s for Tuesday. 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All-Star Halloween, 970 Highway 53, Calhoun. And I'm Chief Meteorologist Patrick Hoare.
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day, Potts Farm was a place to go. Load a truck up, hit the dirt road. 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Jack and Jim were a few good men. 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And all this small town, he said, she said. 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Man, that talk is getting old. 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Watch your mouth. 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I'm tired of talking, man. Y'all ain't listening. Them old

Taste of Country Weekend. Put a little Taste of Country into your weekend. Hey, it's Jess. It's time for our song spotlight. It's shining on new country from Low Cash. This is Talkin' 'Bout. If I'm

0: That's Low Cash. It's Talk and Bounce in our song spotlight on Taste of Country Beacon. Let me know what you think about that one on our Taste of Country app. Hey, it's Jess, and congratulations to Stella Lefty. She has a number one hit on her hands. It's the song Boston. This is her debut single. And not only is it number one on the Billboard Country Airplay chart, but it's the second week that it's been number one. Two consecutive weeks, and this is something country music has not seen in over two decades. Okay, so let me break this down for you. Stella Lefty is a solo female artist in country music, putting out a debut single. And that debut single has now logged a second week at number one. The last time that happened was in 2004, 22 years ago, with a female artist named Gretchen Wilson, when she released her debut single, Redneck Woman. And well, it stayed on the Billboard Country Airplay chart at number one for quite some time. So Stella Lefty, definitely in good company.
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14: Some leftover clouds, but drier out there through your nighttime hours. Could see some patchy late fog, lows 62 to 64. For Monday, more sunshine returns, lower humidities, a nice afternoon, highs 80 to 82. Pleasantly cool tomorrow night, lows lower to middle 50s, lower 80s for Tuesday. For the largest selection, check out All-Star Halloween in Calhoun, Georgia. 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All-Star Halloween, 970 Highway 53, Calhoun. And I'm Chief Meteorologist Patrick Hoare.
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2: ABC News, I'm Wayne Cabot. The October heat wave continues to bake California in numbers that are not just above average by 15 to 20 degrees, but are all-time records in some cities. 105 in Santa Ana, and there's no relief in sight. For Tuesday, Wednesday, Thursday, temperatures will remain well above average heat advisories for 35 million people. As Americans decide who to vote for or whether to vote at all, Brazil has made it law. Voting is mandatory there, including for those living abroad. They voted Sunday in a presidential race, heading for a runoff. If you don't vote, you could be fined. The United States military is sending home all of its bomber planes from the base in the UK that was targeted by a potential attack last weekend. The military not saying why the planes are being flown home. You're listening to ABC News.
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Taste of Country Weekend, man. Luke Bryan doing things differently this fall. Rather than the big tour taking up all of his Friday nights, he doesn't have a single Friday night show. I'll explain why after a double.

0: Luke Bryan says he's having the best fall ever. That's a double down of Luke with All My Friends Say and Country and She Knows It. It's Jass and the Taste of Country crew. And I think historically, if you look at the career of Luke Bryan, you know, he'll do the farm tour in the summer, maybe the early fall. And then he's typically doing some sort of big tour that has a lot of Friday night shows on it. Not this year. You know why? Because his oldest son, Bo, is a senior in high school and he's the starting quarterback on that high school football team. And Friday night lights are a thing. And if Luke Bryan didn't have a kid that was playing football, I'm sure he would still be super excited to watch some high school football. He's a big football fan, but it's even more special that he is taking those Friday nights off to make sure that he is at every game, watching every down of his son Bo's senior season. And this is a really important season. He's, like I said, he's the starting quarterback. He's already got colleges that are looking at him. He's already got colleges that are making offers. Like, this is such a special season. So I'm so proud of Luke for prioritizing this and making this number one on his list. And like he said, it is one of the most amazing falls of his life.
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16: Some leftover clouds, but drier out there through your nighttime hours. Could see some patchy late fog, lows 62 to 64. For Monday, more sunshine returns, lower humidities, a nice afternoon, highs 80 to 82. Pleasantly cool tomorrow night, lows lower to middle 50s, lower 80s for Tuesday. For the largest selection, check out All-Star Halloween in Calhoun, Georgia. 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All-Star Halloween, 970 Highway 53, Calhoun. And I'm Chief Meteorologist Patrick Hoare.
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0: to get to know you, everything about you makes me want you, know what you're doing, baby, don't you, don't you?
1: It's Taste of Country Weekend, it's Jess. I'm so proud of Graylin James. You know, I got to talk to him at the ACM Awards a couple years ago, and it's been exciting to watch him grow in his career. Now he's going to be opening for Kenny Chesney next year in a stadium tour? That's huge.

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4: 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On a train.

It's Taste of Country Weekend. If you're a fan of Marshalls, it's a good day. Season 2 of Marshalls back on CBS. And you know, Jimmy is joining this season. You remember him from Yellowstone, right? Played by Jefferson White. We're hearing that his character is moving to Casey's ranch to work for him. Now, I'm thinking that Jimmy might turn into Casey's own Rip Wheeler. Does that make sense? We'll see what he gets himself into.

0: No.
1: Taste of Country Weekend, it's Jess. And while the countdown to Halloween is on, you know we're less than 4 weeks away, so let's start thinking about a costume. Brantley Gilbert is in our song Spotlight right now. This is Good Damn. You always

0: Brantley Gilbert. He's just one of those guys that's built, you know? Like, he puts work in at the gym. That is Good Damn. It's in our song Spotlight on Taste of Country Weekends. Even when he's out on the road, I think he prioritizes some sort of routine to stay on his game. And we see a lot of country artists do this, actually. In fact, you got Tim McGraw, for crying out loud. He, like, travels with his own gym. Like, it's a trailer that's been converted into a gym. It's insanity. Well, Zach Tom is somebody that is learning the importance of taking care of themselves when they're out on the road. Being on the road is taxing to begin with, right? It's a lot of late nights. It's a lot of sleeping on the road and not really being in control of your schedule. And he said he used to make fun of people like Riley Green that would work out like crazy when they're out on the road. But he said he's realizing there's something to this. As he puts it, girls might not be excited to look at me on stage if I'm 300 pounds.
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16: Some leftover clouds, but drier out there through your nighttime hours. Could see some patchy late fog, lows 62 to 64. For Monday, more sunshine returns, lower humidities, a nice afternoon, highs 80 to 82. Pleasantly cool tomorrow night, lows lower to middle 50s, lower 80s for Tuesday. For the largest selection, check out All-Star Halloween in Calhoun, Georgia. 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All-Star Halloween, 970 Highway 53, Calhoun. And I'm Chief Meteorologist Patrick Hoare.
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0: ABC News, I'm Wayne Cabot. All U.S. bomber planes are being removed from Great Britain, from the base where America has been launching its attacks during the Iran war. The Pentagon isn't saying why it is sending the planes back to the States, but it comes after a suspected terror plot was foiled last week, a plot President Trump has linked to Iran. A 7-year-old girl was stabbed walking down a street in Chicago Saturday morning and killed. A 48-year-old woman charged with murder, police offering no motive. Homecoming horror in Vienna, Georgia. 50 gunshots over 4 blocks, 2 people killed, 35 injured. Sheriff Craig Peavy.
1: I had 22 dedicated law enforcement officers that came out for homecoming to help our locals have a good time and do it in a safe manner.
0: No motive, no suspects. A John Deere tractor detached from a hay wagon loaded with children on a hay ride in Wellsburg, New York, near Elmira. Several are in the hospital in critical condition. This is ABC News.
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Riley Green, think as you drunk. Riley is really adding some extra spice to his concerts by serenading grannies, as we talked about last week. And he also scooped up a young fan into his arm that was wearing pink boots and a matching pacifier. And the little girl got the ultimate front row experience as he held her on his hip and sang along to Dixieland Delight. So awesome. I love when artists are so gracious and they include their fans as much as you can. It just made the whole crowd go, ah, and you just never know who's going to pick next. All right, back to Shaboozey and Jelly Roll right here. They've got a little amen.

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0: 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I've got Lainey on the way next with Phone Keys and Wallet.
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14: Some leftover clouds, but drier out there through your nighttime hours. Could see some patchy late fog, lows 62 to 64. For Monday, more sunshine returns, lower humidities, a nice afternoon, highs 80 to 82. Pleasantly cool tomorrow night, lows lower to middle 50s, lower 80s for Tuesday. For the largest selection, check out All-Star Halloween in Calhoun, Georgia. 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All-Star Halloween, 970 Highway 53, Calhoun. And I'm Chief Meteorologist Patrick Hoare.
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1: John Party trying to get those boots off. I've got Ella Langley on the way. Tyler Hubbard, who is going to be opening at Stagecoach. Well, it's going to be Florida Georgia Line. You can Google that. And Morgan Wallen, I'm the problem. All on the way here.
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0: The young lady breaking all the records, that's Ella Langley, Loving Life Again. And if you check out, she did break the record, as I've been so excited for her, for 23 weeks at the top with Choosing Texas. So what I want to point out, though, is the record that was 22 weeks for Mariah Carey was an accumulated record. It means it was number one across holiday seasons from 2019 through 2026. So it wasn't there for 22 weeks solid. It was over, what, 6 years, 7 years, something like that, which is still pretty cool. So that's a record in itself. This is one that has never been made, I believe. So congratulations to Ella. We'll be talking about her for a long time. And just so excited for her. Sam Hunt, Country House, that's set and ready to go next.
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10: Some leftover clouds, but drier out there through your nighttime hours. Could see some patchy late fog, lows 62 to 64. For Monday, more sunshine returns, lower humidities, a nice afternoon, highs 80 to 82. Pleasantly cool tomorrow night, lows lower to middle 50s, lower 80s for Tuesday. 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And I'm Chief Meteorologist Patrick Hoar.
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2: ABC News, I'm Wayne Cabot. The October heat wave continues to bake California in numbers that are not just above average by 15 to 20 degrees, but are all-time records in some cities. 105 in Santa Ana, and there's no relief in sight. For Tuesday, Wednesday, Thursday, temperatures will remain well above average heat advisories for 35 million people. As Americans decide who to vote for or whether to vote at all, Brazil has made it law. Voting is mandatory there, including for those living abroad. They voted Sunday in a presidential race, heading for a runoff. If you don't vote, you could be fined. The United States military is sending home all of its bomber planes from the base in the UK that was targeted by a potential attack last weekend. The military not saying why the planes are being flown home. You're listening to ABC News.
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0: It's the Luke boys, Luke Bryan and Luke Combs, Finders Keepers. That's their latest. I see that and I want to say it's the Luke boys. Remember the Duke boys from the Dukes of Hazzard? Maybe you don't. But if you don't, if you do, you know what I'm talking about. If you don't, you need to Google it. That's my favorite saying my daughter says right now. Google it. You've got that option. That was, again, Luke Bryan, Luke Combs, Finders Keepers. Coming up, Rodney Atkins. He's watching you.
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18: Some leftover clouds, but drier out there through your nighttime hours. Could see some patchy late fog, lows 62 to 64. For Monday, more sunshine returns, lower humidities, a nice afternoon, highs 80 to 82. Pleasantly cool tomorrow night, lows lower to middle 50s, lower 80s for Tuesday. For the largest selection, check out All-Star Halloween in Calhoun, Georgia. 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All-Star Halloween, 970 Highway 53, Calhoun. And I'm Chief Meteorologist Patrick Hoare.
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couldn't have the toy till his nuggets were gone. 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

0: Chris Young, I didn't come here to leave out for Kimberly. 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Kelsey Hart and Scotty McCreery, both on the way next.
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0: Kelsey Hart, love to be that guy. Coming up this hour, I've got Hudson Westbrook, Morgan Wallen, Kane Brown. I love Kane Brown. And coming up next, I've got Stella Lefty with Boston.
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9: Some leftover clouds, but drier out there through your nighttime hours. Could see some patchy late fog, lows 62 to 64. For Monday, more sunshine returns, lower humidities, a nice afternoon, highs 80 to 82. Pleasantly cool tomorrow night, lows lower to middle 50s, lower 80s for Tuesday. For the largest selection, check out All-Star Halloween in Calhoun, Georgia. 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All-Star Halloween, 970 Highway 53, Calhoun. And I'm Chief Meteorologist Patrick Hoare.
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2: ABC News, I'm Wayne Cabot. All U.S. bomber planes are being removed from Great Britain, from the base where America has been launching its attacks during the Iran War. The Pentagon isn't saying why it is sending the planes back to the States, but it comes after a suspected terror plot was foiled last week, a plot President Trump has linked to Iran. A 7-year-old girl was stabbed walking down a street in Chicago Saturday morning and killed. A 48-year-old woman charged with murder, police offering no motive. Homecoming horror in Vienna, Georgia. 50 gunshots over four blocks, two people killed, 35 injured. Sheriff Craig Peavy.
3: I had 22 dedicated law enforcement officers that came out for homecoming to help our locals have a good time and do it in a safe manner.
2: No motive, no suspects. A John Deere tractor detached from a hay wagon loaded with children on a hayride in Wellsburg, New York, near Elmira. Several are in the hospital in critical condition. This is ABC News.
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0: Hudson Westbrook and Painted You Pretty. All right, I got a question for you. What do most people say, or at least a good part of people say, is the most stressful part of their morning? You know, once you get out of bed, finally, that's usually the most stressful part. But after that, what is the most stressful part of your morning? I'll tell you what most people say coming up here in just a little bit. Also coming up, Luke Bryan, Country and She Knows It.
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16: Some leftover clouds, but drier out there through your nighttime hours. Could see some patchy late fog, lows 62 to 64. For Monday, more sunshine returns, lower humidities, a nice afternoon, highs 80 to 82. Pleasantly cool tomorrow night, lows lower to middle 50s, lower 80s for Tuesday. For the largest selection, check out All-Star Halloween in Calhoun, Georgia. 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All-Star Halloween, 970 Highway 53, Calhoun. And I'm Chief Meteorologist Patrick Hoare.
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0: Tucker Wetmore, and who told you that? Well, I don't really know who told me that. I was reading an article about people and getting up in the morning and what is the most stressful part of your day after your feet finally hit the floor. And about 35% of people say the most stressful part of their morning is picking what to wear. Not making the coffee, not figuring out what to take for lunch, but picking what to wear. Because I feel like we're still half asleep when we're trying to do that. I don't know. You can Google it. You know, that's my favorite saving. Megan Maroney, 6 months later. That's on the way next.
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0: Graylin James Water at a Wedding. If you like hearing Graylin, you can see him live on tour with Sheryl Crow, as well as Kenny Chesney and Eric Church. That is the big concert happening in 2027. Well, there's a lot of great concerts happening in 2027, but that is one that you can still get tickets for. So if you really want to go, you better snatch those up now. Luke Combs, we're going to rethink some things. That's on the way next.
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7: Some leftover clouds, but drier out there through your nighttime hours. Could see some patchy late fog, lows 62 to 64. For Monday, more sunshine returns, lower humidities, a nice afternoon, highs 80 to 82. Pleasantly cool tomorrow night, lows lower to middle 50s, lower 80s for Tuesday. For the largest selection, check out All-Star Halloween in Calhoun, Georgia. 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All-Star Halloween, 970 Highway 53, Calhoun. And I'm Chief Meteorologist Patrick Hoare.
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2: ABC News, I'm Wayne Cabot. The October heat wave continues to bake California in numbers that are not just above average by 15 to 20 degrees, but are all-time records in some cities. 105 in Santa Ana, and there's no relief in sight for Tuesday, Wednesday, Thursday. Temperatures will remain well above average. Heat advisories for 35 million people. As Americans decide who to vote for or whether to vote at all, Brazil has made it law. Voting is mandatory there, including for those living abroad. They voted Sunday in a presidential race, heading for a runoff. If you don't vote, you could be fined. The United States military is sending home all of its bomber planes from the base in the UK that was targeted by a potential attack last weekend. The military not saying why the planes are being flown home. You're listening to ABC News.
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Zach Don King there and get to drinking. Don't mind if I do, Zach. This is cup like 4 or 5, but after cup 3, who keeps track, really? I just love coffee. And especially this time of day, it really is my pick-me-up. Coming up this hour, Jacob Hackworth, Morgan Wallen, and right now, here's Sam Hunt with The Outskirts.

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0: Blake Shelton let him in anyway. I was talking earlier about coffee and how many cups I have had. And no, I don't drink all my calories. I don't sit there and have four or five lattes or anything like that. I just have plain black coffee, no cream, no sugar. But I will admit, since this is the time of season where pumpkin spice is everywhere, I do have one cup of pumpkin spice traditionally per season, per year, because that's about all I need. But I do like to have one. And occasionally I have a cup of cocoa, or I'll have a mocha or something like that. But if you are a pumpkin spice person, you are not going to have a problem finding it along with all of the pumpkin spice candles and the fall decorations. It's just really, really pretty this time of year. Ah, I'm being nostalgic. Okay, I started with coffee and moved into the leaves. Okay, I'm out of here. Morgan Wallen, he's been by now. That's on the way next.
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18: Some leftover clouds, but drier out there through your nighttime hours. Could see some patchy late fog, lows 62 to 64. For Monday, more sunshine returns, lower humidities, a nice afternoon, highs 80 to 82. Pleasantly cool tomorrow night, lows lower to middle 50s, lower 80s for Tuesday. 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And I'm Chief Meteorologist Patrick Hoare.
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0: 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That's a beautiful song. Jacob Hackworth, What Took You So Long? Coming up, I've got Luke Combs and Nate Smith, so keep it here.
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0: Riley Green, Think As You Drunk. That one gets you up and moving. But Riley has given fans a surprise stripped-down version of That's Just Me, which is the title track from his latest album. And fans are going crazy. He released this acoustic performance on YouTube last week, and fans flooded the comments calling the performance emotional, perfect, and another example of Green's growing momentum. Then the album has 19 tracks, and this acoustic performance gives listeners just a more intimate take on the song. One fan called it a tearjerker, while another simply declared, "Riley is on fire." That was really good. Riley is on fire. He's doing an amazing job. He is one of those up-and-coming stars that we're just going to need to keep a close eye on. He really seems to love his fans, and it is so nice to see that back in country music. Kip Moore with that beer money on the way next.
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9: Some leftover clouds, but drier out there through your nighttime hours. Could see some patchy late fog, lows 62 to 64. For Monday, more sunshine returns, lower humidities, a nice afternoon, highs 80 to 82. Pleasantly cool tomorrow night, lows lower to middle 50s, lower 80s for Tuesday. For the largest selection, check out All-Star Halloween in Calhoun, Georgia. 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All-Star Halloween, 970 Highway 53, Calhoun. And I'm Chief Meteorologist Patrick Core.
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2: ABC News, I'm Wayne Cabot. All U.S. bomber planes are being removed from Great Britain, from the base where America has been launching its attacks during the Iran war. The Pentagon isn't saying why it is sending the planes back to the States, but it comes after a suspected terror plot was foiled last week, a plot President Trump has linked to Iran. A 7-year-old girl was stabbed walking down a street in Chicago Saturday morning and killed. A 48-year-old woman charged with murder, police offering no motive. Homecoming horror in Vienna, Georgia. 50 gunshots over 4 blocks, 2 people killed, 35 injured. Sheriff Craig Peavy.
3: I had 22 dedicated law enforcement officers that came out for homecoming to help our locals have a good time and do it in a safe manner.
2: No motive, no suspects. A John Deere tractor detached from a hay wagon loaded with children on a hay ride in Wellsburg, New York, near Elmira. Several are in the hospital in critical condition. This is ABC News.
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That's Morgan Wallen and Don't We? And that song reached number one on the Billboard Country Airplay chart in July this year, marking his 21st Billboard Country Airplay number one and making I'm the Problem the first project to earn 7 number ones from an original version. So cool. He's also setting records and breaking records and all of the things. Speaking of breaking records on the way, let me see. I've got Jordan Davis, some Blake Shelton in there, and right now here's Parker McCollum and Killing Me.

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0: Keeping the country hits rolling your way, like that one from Lainey Wilson and John Mayer, and Phone Keys and Wallet. Dan and Shay and the Eli Young Band are set and ready to go. Keep it here.
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11: Drying out for your Monday with decreasing clouds, becoming breezy for the afternoon, but comfortable highs 80 to 82 tonight. Some passing clouds moving back in, a little cooler lows 54 to 57 for Tuesday. Lots of sunshine, pleasant highs, lower 80s, 82 to 85 for Wednesday. 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And I'm Chief Meteorologist Patrick Hoare.
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1: They were nominated for the Vocal Duo of the Year at the CMAs. That is Dan and Shay. And say so. I'm saying so. I'm excited for the CMAs. Again, it always seems like I'm rushing time. I'm not. I just have lots of things that I like to look forward to. It keeps life interesting and flowing. Randy Houser is on the way, and Thomas Rhett, Die a Happy Man. That's on the way next.
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0: That's Randy Houser and Back in the Bottle. I'm Peggy Sweet out the door for now. I can't believe how fast time went, but I will be back tonight. We'll do it all again. I hope you have a fantastic day. I'm going to leave you with a couple more requests. I've got Dustin Lynch, Good Girl, love that one. And Ella Langley, Loving Life Again. Again, I hope you have a fabulous day. I'll see you back here tonight.
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11: Drying out for your Monday with decreasing clouds, becoming breezy for the afternoon, but comfortable highs 80 to 82 tonight. Some passing clouds moving back in. A little cooler, lows 54 to 57. For Tuesday, lots of sunshine, pleasant. Highs lower 80s, 82 to 85 for Wednesday. 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And I'm Chief Meteorologist Patrick Hoare.
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2: ABC News, I'm Chuck Sievertson. American bombers are moving out of an airbase in southern England used for flying missions to attack Iran. The New York Times reports a sense of urgency spiked among commanders about new threats of an Iran-backed plot against the base. On Iran, ABC's Allison Kosick.
3: President Trump this weekend said he's in the process of deciding whether to resume bombing Iran, with peace talks apparently stalled and more sailors and Marines on their way to the Middle East.
2: Trump heads to Nebraska today to rally support for Republican candidates in unusually tight races. In Vienna, Georgia, a manhunt after yesterday's mass shooting at an annual homecoming block party. Two dead, dozens injured, says Police Chief Craig Peavy.
4: The block party itself spanned an approximate area of four blocks. This investigation is active and ongoing.
2: Health officials in Russia insist things are under control after a lab researcher died from pneumonic plague. This is ABC News.
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8: A very good Monday to you, everyone. I'm Lucky Dot for Sequatchie Valley Now. A Pikeville man is facing aggravated assault and kidnapping charges following a joint investigation by the TBI and Pikeville Police. Authorities allege in a Friday report that 50-year-old Andy Bickford assaulted a woman and held her against her will for several days. He was booked into the Bledsoe County Jail. On Friday afternoon, Cagle Volunteer Fire Department responded to a two-vehicle collision on Highway 111 North. Cagle Volunteer Fire Department, Puckett EMS, and Tennessee Highway Patrol responded to the scene. Traffic was reduced to one lane while crews worked the incident and vehicles were removed. The names of those injured was not released. You can see pictures at svalleynow.com. In high school football on Friday night, Marion County rolled again. They defeated Bledsoe County 27-0. Grundy County back on the winning way. They beat Monterey 35-0. The Yellow Jackets and the Marion County Warriors battle in Colmont on Friday. Sequatchie County 44, Watertown 10. Sequatchie County will host community this week. South Pittsburgh was off for the week. They will play again this Friday against Lookout Valley. That game will be played in South Pittsburgh. Whipple lost on Thursday night 29-28 to Midway. The Tigers will travel to Sail Creek on Friday. In North Jackson, Alabama 54, New Hope 34. For a complete look at all of today's stories, go to svalleynow.com. There you'll also find the arrest reports for Marion and Sequatchie counties. 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
11: Good afternoon. In the clearing stages of a crash, 153 southbound, just past Lee Highway. At one point, you had it backed up all the way back to Shalford on 153 going southbound. Hopefully, it'll start to move a little bit better here in the next few minutes. Again, trying to get past Lee Highway. It's busy out here, no surprise. 24 east and west up by Russell Boulevard. Watch for radar on 75 up through certain parts of Bradley County. Check out the animals this weekend that are available for adoption at McCamey Animal Center. I'm Commander Chuck with your on-time traffic.
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Celebrating his second week at number one, Kenny Chesney, that is Carry On. Happy Monday, everybody. It's Scott Gaines. Cody Johnson's on the way. Carrie Underwood here in a second. And Luke Combs gets this hour going. And one of my favorites, loved the song when I was a kid, Tracy Chapman's version. And now Luke Combs, it's Fast Car.

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5: He's a ranch hand in a pinch, man. Hotter than the red on the cattle brand. 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A cast iron skillet swinging lid flipper. Now he's a double wide on the county line. Sipping on a six pack of Lone Star Light. She did him dirty, took him.

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0: want my horse back.
1: So I think it was Friday we were talking about Zach Top. He had a plaque party because he finally could sit still long enough to collect the plaques. Well, from what I was able to look at, I thought he got maybe 11, possibly 12. I was way wrong. He's going to need a lot more room. 20 new gold and platinum certifications. I Never Lie is 4 times platinum in the U.S. and Canada. Cold Beer and Country Music album has gone platinum. Sounds Like the Radio. 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We're making such a big deal about Ella, which, by the way, totally deserves, but Zach is making some headway.
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6: Good afternoon. In the clearing stages of a crash, 153 southbound, just past Lee Highway. At one point, he had it backed up all the way back to Shalipert on 153 going southbound. Hopefully, it'll start to move a little bit better here in the next few minutes. Again, trying to get past Lee Highway. It's busy out here, no surprise. 24 east and west up by Russell Boulevard. Watch for radar on 75 up through certain parts of Bradley County. Check out the animals this weekend that are available for adoption at McCamey Animal Center. I'm Commander Chuck with your on-time traffic.
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13: Drying out for your Monday with decreasing clouds, becoming breezy for the afternoon, but comfortable highs 80 to 82. Tonight, some passing clouds moving back in, a little cooler lows 54 to 57. For Tuesday, lots of sunshine, pleasant, highs lower 80s, 82 to 85 for Wednesday. 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

0: I will forever be a Brooks and Dunn fan. And while everybody's out boot scooting, I am right there with you. Brooks and Dunn's Neon Moon has officially became certified 8 times platinum. That is 8 million copies. Boot Scootin' Boogie, 5 times platinum. They released that album back in 1991, which is Brand New Man. They're going to do a 35th anniversary vinyl of that. That will be out October 23rd. And will I be buying that? Yes, I will.
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3: Good morning, Tina. It's driving up a couple of accidents out here. Trying to build already coming out of Hickson. 153 coming southbound on that Chickamauga Dam. There was radar earlier coming down 75 out of Cleveland, Bradley County. As that starts to build now, southbound on 75, working your way down through the Ottawa-Collinsdale area. Already a little bit busy at times, 24 through Moccasin Bend. 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Log on to stjude.org. I'm Commander Chuck. You're on time traffic.
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0: country. 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

0: For all the traditionalists that said we don't have enough classic country out there, hey, listen, you got Zach Top, you got you some Ella, and now you got Cole Goodwin. 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
8: Good morning, Tina. It's wrapping up a couple of accidents out here. Trying to build already coming out of Hickson. 153 coming southbound on that Chickamauga Dam. There was radar earlier coming down 75 out of Cleveland, Bradley County. As that starts to build now, southbound on 75, working your way down through the Ottawa-Collinsdale area. Already a little bit busy at times, 24 through Moccasin Bend. 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Log on to stjude.org. I'm Commander Chuck. You're on time traffic.
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14: Drying out for your Monday with decreasing clouds, becoming breezy for the afternoon, but comfortable highs 80 to 82. Tonight, some passing clouds moving back in, a little cooler lows 54 to 57. For Tuesday, lots of sunshine, pleasant highs lower 80s, 82 to 85 for Wednesday. 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And I'm Chief Meteorologist Patrick Hoare.
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2: ABC News, I'm Chuck Sievertson. American bombers leaving a base in Great Britain that was the apparent target of a potential terror attack. Cops in southern Georgia looking for the shooters who opened fire at a homecoming block party. Two people are dead, nearly three dozen more are hurt. There are now worries about threats being made in the wake of the accusations of rape at a Cornell University frat house in 2024. ABC's Sophie Flay.
3: The lawyer for the woman at the center of the Cornell University fraternity rape investigation says his client is receiving threats, demanding she drop her civil lawsuit against the school. He says at least three other women wrongly identified as his client have also been threatened.
2: Health officials in Russia say things are under control after a lab worker died from pneumonic plague. First of this year's Nobel Prizes announced, the Nobel Prize for Medicine going to three scientists who worked on methods that allow researchers a better understanding of how the brain works. This is ABC News.
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6: A very good Monday to you, everyone. I'm Lucky Knight for Sequatchie Valley Now. A Pikeville man is facing aggravated assault and kidnapping charges following a joint investigation by the TBI and Pikeville Police. Authorities allege in a Friday report that 50-year-old Andy Bickford assaulted a woman and held her against her will for several days. He was booked into the Bledsoe County Jail. On Friday afternoon, Cagle Volunteer Fire Department responded to a two-vehicle collision on Highway 111 North. Cagle Volunteer Fire Department, Puckett EMS, and Tennessee Highway Patrol responded to the scene. Traffic was reduced to one lane while crews worked the incident and vehicles were removed. The names of those injured was not released. You can see pictures at svalleynow.com. In high school football on Friday night, Marion County rolled again. They defeated Bledsoe County 27-0. Grundy County back on the winning way. They beat Monterey 35-0. The Yellow Jackets and the Marion County Warriors battle in Coltmont on Friday. Sequatchie County 44, Watertown 10. Sequatchie County will host community this week. South Pittsburgh was off for the week. They will play again this Friday against Lookout Valley. That game will be played in South Pittsburgh. Whitwell lost on Thursday night, 29-28 to Midway. The Tigers will travel to Sail Creek on Friday. In North Jackson, Alabama, 54, New Hope, 34. For a complete look at all of today's stories, go to svalleynow.com. There you'll also find the arrest reports for Marion and Sequatchie counties. 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
9: Good morning, Tina. It's wrapping up a couple of accidents out here. Trying to build already coming out of Hickson. 153 coming southbound on that Chickamauga Dam. It was radar earlier coming down 75 out of Cleveland, Bradley County. As that starts to build now, southbound on 75, working your way down through the Udawine-Collegedale area. Already a little bit busy at times, 24 through Moccasin Bend. Hey, St. Jude's Children's Research Hospital, leading the way the world understands, treats, and defeats childhood cancer. Log on to stjude.org. I'm Commander Chuck. You're on-time traffic.
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We made it back to Monday. What are you doing, more importantly? Thank you so much for having the radio on and letting me hang out with you. Megan Maroney on the way. Sam Hunt here in a second. And Low Cash gets this hour started. It's Hometown Home. And good morning.

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0: So a study has found that we should be washing our bed sheets weekly rather than every other week. Believe it or not, I had a roommate in college and I would pull the bed sheets off. I was still doing every other week, but I was pulling the bed sheets off and he'd look at me like I was crazy. Like, oh, those things actually come off the bed. Yeah. You could have taken his off and they would have stood up on their own.
1: Hey, it's Fitz, and I gotta tell you something. 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
10: 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Zaxby's, indescribably good. Good morning, Tina. It's driving up a couple of accidents out here. Trying to build already coming out of Hickson. 153 coming southbound on that Chickamauga Dam. There was radar earlier coming down 75 out of Cleveland, Bradley County. As that starts to build now, southbound on 75, working your way down through the Udawine Collinsdale area. Already a little bit busy at times, 24 through Moccasin Bend. Hey, St. Jude's Children's Research Hospital, leading the way the world understands, treats, and defeats childhood cancer. Log on to stjude.org. I'm Commander Chuck. You're on time traffic.
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15: Drying out for your Monday with decreasing clouds, becoming breezy for the afternoon, but comfortable highs 80 to 82 tonight. Some passing clouds moving back in, a little cooler lows 54 to 57 for Tuesday. Lots of sunshine, pleasant highs, lower 80s, 82 to 85 for Wednesday. 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And I'm Chief Meteorologist Patrick Hoare.
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0: This would be a lesson on not to steal, but a burglar was caught because he couldn't run from his crime. He broke into a fishing store, all right? He lost his balance and fell into a display of fish hooks. You can figure out where this is going. They ended up having several of those fish hooks go into his back, into his hips, and even into his backside. Well, no doubt they know where they came from because they still had price tags attached to them. The problem was they jammed so deep into his body, he had to go to the hospital to get them out. And of course, he was turned in. Could you imagine, landing on all those hooks? I've been hooked, just fishing and you get them in a thumb or whatnot and how bad that would hurt. Could you imagine falling onto them? That'd be a big no.
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3: Good morning, Tina. It's wrapping up a couple of accidents out here. Trying to build already coming out of Higson. 153 coming southbound on that Chickamauga Dam. There was radar earlier coming down 75 out of Cleveland, Bradley County. As that starts to build now, southbound on 75, working your way down through the Udawine Collegedale area. Already a little bit busy at times, 24 through Moccasin Bend. 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I'm Commander Chuck. You're on time traffic.
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0: Well, we knew this was going to happen, but with Dolly Parton passing, all her music has come back to where it's like popular again. Well, she received a streaming milestone. Jolene, which is obviously one of Dolly's biggest hits, surpassed 1 billion streams on Spotify. That's Dolly's first song to ever reach that mark on that platform.
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8: Good morning, T-Dot's. Wrapping up a couple of accidents out here. Trying to build already coming out of Hickson. 153 coming southbound on that Chickamauga Dam. There was radar earlier coming down 75 out of Cleveland, Bradley County. As that starts to build now, southbound on 75, working your way down through the Ottawa-Collegedale area. Already a little bit busy at times, 24 through Moccasin Bend. Hey, St. Jude's Children's Research Hospital, leading the way the world understands, treats, and defeats childhood cancer. Log on to stjude.org. I'm Commander Chuck. You're on time traffic.
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14: Drying out for your Monday with decreasing clouds, becoming breezy for the afternoon, but comfortable highs 80 to 82 tonight. Some passing clouds moving back in, a little cooler lows 54 to 57 for Tuesday. Lots of sunshine, pleasant highs, lower 80s, 82 to 85 for Wednesday. 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And I'm Chief Meteorologist Patrick Orr.
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2: ABC News, I'm Chuck Sievertson. The U.S. Air Force getting all of its bombers away from a British base that may have been the target of a terror plot. ABC's Allison Kosick.
3: The New York Times reports a sense of urgency spiked about new threats of an Iran-backed plot against the base, alarming commanders. American forces use the base in southern England to fly missions against Iran.
2: Records reviewed by ABC News now suggest some of the brothers at the Cornell frat at the center of rape allegations try to contain those allegations. Students who spoke to school officials say the fraternity was in what they called damage control. The Supreme Court opens its new term today with a climate change case considering whether local governments can sue energy companies. And the Nobel Prize in Medicine this morning awarded to three researchers for their work on helping scientists study the brain. This is ABC News.
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5: A very good Monday to you, everyone. I'm Lucky Knight for Sequatchie Valley Now. A Pikeville man is facing aggravated assault and kidnapping charges following a joint investigation by the TBI and Pikeville Police. Authorities allege in a Friday report that 50-year-old Andy Bickford assaulted a woman and held her against her will for several days. He was booked into the Bledsoe County Jail. On Friday afternoon, Cagle Volunteer Fire Department responded to a two-vehicle collision on Highway 111 North. Cagle Volunteer Fire Department, Puckett EMS, and Tennessee Highway Patrol responded to the scene. Traffic was reduced to one lane while crews worked the incident and vehicles were removed. The names of those injured was not released. You can see pictures at svalleynow.com. In high school football on Friday night, Marion County rolled again. They defeated Bledsoe County 27-0. Grundy County back on the winning way. They beat Monterey 35-0. The Yellow Jackets and the Marion County Warriors battle in Colmont on Friday. Sequatchie County 44, Watertown 10. Sequatchie County will host community this week. South Pittsburgh was off for the week. They will play again this Friday against Lookout Valley. That game will be played in South Pittsburgh. Whitwell lost on Thursday night, 29-28 to Midway. The Tigers will travel to Sail Creek on Friday. And North Jackson, Alabama, 54, New Hope, 34. For a complete look at all of today's stories, go to svalleynow.com. There you'll also find the arrest reports for Marion and Sequatchie counties. For The River, 104.9 and Country Roads, 93.3, I'm Lucky Knight.
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7: Good morning, Tina. It's driving up a couple of accidents out here. Trying to build already coming out of Hickson on 153 coming southbound on that Chickamauga Dam. There was radar earlier coming down 75 out of Cleveland, Bradley County. As that starts to build now southbound on 75, working your way down through the Udawine Collinsdale area. Already a little bit busy at times, 24 through Moccasin Bend. Hey, St. Jude's Children's Research Hospital, leading the way the world understands, treats, and defeats childhood cancer. Log on to stjude.org. I'm Commander Chuck. You're on time traffic.
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0: So Miranda Lambert said her name was almost Jessica. I can't even see it. She doesn't look like a Jessica. I mean, that's Miranda. Her father changed it to Miranda the last minute. So Jessica was even crossed out on her birth certificate. So both of her parents worked in, you know, private investigation. Her dad was also a police officer. Now, Miranda believes her name was inspired from the Miranda rights, though she said her dad never confirmed it or would deny it. So that's where it came from.
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9: 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Zaxby's, indescribably good. Good morning, Tina. It's rhyming of the couple of banks, and it's out here trying to build already coming out of Higson. 153 coming southbound on that Chickamauga Dam. There was radar earlier coming down 75 out of Cleveland, Bradley County, as that starts to build now southbound on 75, working your way down through the Udawine Collinsdale area. Already a little bit busy at times, 24 through Moccasin Bend. 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Log on to stjude.org. I'm Commander Chuck. You're on time traffic.
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12: Drying out for your Monday with decreasing clouds, becoming breezy for the afternoon, but comfortable highs 80 to 82. Tonight, some passing clouds moving back in, a little cooler lows 54 to 57. For Tuesday, lots of sunshine, pleasant highs, lower 80s, 82 to 85 for Wednesday. 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

0: So I had a friend call me yesterday and ask me if I had an extra set of earbuds. He was having to travel this week and going to be on a plane and wanted to have some earbuds. I told him I didn't have any. He said that he was, you know, fully responsible, but he'd left his earbuds sitting on the counter and the dog got him and chewed on him. Fortunately, the dog didn't swallow them. So, I mean, there is an upside to that. But what I didn't realize, he had told me the week before, which I didn't know until yesterday, that he had to replace his cell phone because he had carried it into the bathroom with him and he was on the phone and he was doing something in the sink and the phone fell off the counter into the toilet. And of course, when that happens, well, the toilet wins. So he's had to replace quite a few things. I think that's why he was trying to save some money and not have to, you know, buy new earbuds.
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3: Good morning, Tina. It's driving up a couple of accidents out here. Trying to build already coming out of Hickson. 153 coming southbound on that Chickamauga Dam. There was radar earlier coming down 75 out of Cleveland, Bradley County. As that starts to build now, southbound on 75, working your way down through the Udawine-Collinsdale area. Already a little bit busy at times, 24 through Moccasin Bend. Hey, St. Jude's Children's Research Hospital, leading the way the world understands, treats, and defeats childhood cancer. Log on to stjude.org. I'm Commander Chuck. You're on time traffic.
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0: I want to put this song on your radar. I want you to go listen to this. Miranda Lambert and Ella Langley have teamed up for Miranda's new song called Snakeskin Boots. This is Miranda's first song off her new album, Crisco, which came out this last Friday. So wherever you find music, go listen to this song. You are going to love those two singing together. I mean, they've really found lightning in a bottle because obviously Dandelion, which was Ella's album, wouldn't have really happened without Miranda being on the producing team. I love this song. If you want to go hear it, wherever you find your music, go listen to it. Trust me. You can, once again, I'll use this phrase, thank me later.
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8: Good morning, Tina. It's wrapping up a couple of accidents out here. Trying to build already coming out of Hickson. 153 coming southbound on that Chickamauga Dam. It was radar earlier coming down 75 out of Cleveland, Bradley County. As that starts to build now, southbound on 75, working your way down through the Ottawa-Collinsdale area. Already a little bit busy at times, 24 through Moccasin Bend. 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Log on to stjude.org. I'm Commander Chuck. You're on time traffic.
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13: Drying out for your Monday with decreasing clouds, becoming breezy for the afternoon, but comfortable highs 80 to 82. Tonight, some passing clouds moving back in, a little cooler lows 54 to 57. For Tuesday, lots of sunshine, pleasant, highs lower 80s, 82 to 85 for Wednesday. 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And I'm Chief Meteorologist Patrick Hoare.
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2: ABC News, I'm Chuck Sievertson. The Supreme Court opens its new term this morning with a climate change case, hearing arguments over whether local governments can sue energy companies for damages. Records reviewed by ABC News show brothers at the Cornell frat, the center of rape allegations, tried to take part in what was described as damage control in the weeks afterward. More from ABC's Aaron Katursky.
3: 3 weeks after her traumatic night at the Chi-Fi house, a then-Cornell student, now known as Jane Doe, called Matthew Ingalls, the friend who invited her to the fraternity that night, recording the entire conversation. She told him she spent time in the emergency room and in therapy because there's so much damage on my body and my brain. She said, if I wanted to take this somewhere, what y'all did would be classified as gang rape. You already knew when I came in, I was 10 shots deep. Ingalls responded with a different recollection.
2: U.S. Air Force moving bombers out of a British base because of a possible terror plot. This is ABC News.
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6: A very good Monday to you, everyone. I'm Lucky Knight for Sequatchie Valley Now. A Pikeville man is facing aggravated assault and kidnapping charges following a joint investigation by the TBI and Pikeville Police. Authorities allege in a Friday report that 50-year-old Andy Bickford assaulted a woman and held her against her will for several days. He was booked into the Bledsoe County Jail. On Friday afternoon, Cagle Volunteer Fire Department responded to a two-vehicle collision on Highway 111 North. Cagle Volunteer Fire Department, Puckett EMS, and Tennessee Highway Patrol responded to the scene. Traffic was reduced to one lane while crews worked the incident and vehicles were removed. The names of those injured was not released. You can see pictures at svalleynow.com. In high school football on Friday night, Marion County rolled again. They defeated Bledsoe County 27-0. Grundy County back on the winning way. They beat Monterey 35-0. The Yellow Jackets and the Marion County Warriors battle in Colmont on Friday. Sequatchie County 44, Watertown 10. Sequatchie County will host community this week. South Pittsburgh was off for the week. They will play again this Friday against Lookout Valley. That game will be played in South Pittsburgh. Whitwell lost on Thursday night, 29-28 to Midway. The Tigers will travel to Sail Creek on Friday. In North Jackson, Alabama, 54, New Hope, 34. For a complete look at all of today's stories, go to svalleynow.com. There you'll also find the arrest reports for Marion and Sequatchie counties. 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
8: Good morning, Tina. It's wrapping up a couple of accidents out here. Trying to build already coming out of Hickson. 153 coming southbound on that Chickamauga Dam. There was radar earlier coming down 75 out of Cleveland, Bradley County. As that starts to build now, southbound on 75, working your way down through the Udawine Collinsdale area. Already a little bit busy at times, 24 through Moccasin Bend. 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Log on to stjude.org. I'm Commander Chuck. You're on time traffic.
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1: Good morning, everybody, and welcome to another edition of the morning show on the River 104.9. Glad to have you along. Glad to have you here. Hey, glad that you survived the weekend. It was the first weekend of October. We did have some major rain here Saturday morning, but up in Dunlap at the Valley Fest and the Small Town America Festival, it went off pretty much without a hitch. All the shows got to perform without rain. Now, Saturday morning, it did get the bicyclers a little wet, but pretty much everything else pretty much went off without a hitch. All the shows got on. Buddy Jewel got on Friday night. He did a great job. Talked with Buddy for a little bit there. He was he's cutting a brand new album. He was working on that Saturday. He did show on Friday night. He said he was going in the studio on Saturday. Was really excited about doing it, and he told me to make sure he was going to be sending us some stuff once they worked up. Going to be sending us a few things, so looking forward to that, seeing what's what new music Buddy Jewel's got out. He put on a great show, and of course Saturday Bill Hatfield and the Wild Wind Band, that was so hard to say up there. I let Glenn do that one. Bill Hatfield, what a great guy he was. Did a great show up there. Great job. And then, of course, Cody McCarver come on stage and did a great job. Had some great songs. Did a great job with everybody there for the show. People loved it. Got them all hyped up and everything. Then we got to bring on the boys from Kentucky. We brought on JP, Les, Sonny, Marlon, and Steve. And we knew them as Exile. They hit the stage, and they sounded as good as they have ever sounded. It just amazes me. These guys have been performing for 60 years, folks. 60 years. And it's just amazing at the sound they still have, the harmony, the just a great show. If you missed it, man, it was a free show. You know, they asked for a $5 donation for your wristband to get in there on weekend to help raise money, but it was an amazing thing there. So, really, really a great thing there. Exile did a great job. Then, of course, Sunday, I did not make it up there, but Cody McCarver was did some things and then brought on Jason Crabb. Jason Crabb did a great job. William was up there all weekend as well. Did a great job up there as well. So, anyway, weather did let it happen. So, I was glad to see that. 12 minutes after the hour, 837-8151, 837-8001. Buy, sell, trade. 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Fax number is 837-8002. 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
2: 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That's Hometown Monuments, because every life deserves a memorial as unique as the life it offers. All right, so 17 minutes after. Well, give you a little recap for you folks that didn't join me on Saturday. We did have the, they were supposed to have the citywide yard sale on Saturday, but it did not happen. I drove through there and it was raining and nobody was able to set up. I am waiting to hear from our city administrator here, Michael Hudson. Spoke with him on Saturday. He said that he is working to go ahead and see if he can move it till this Saturday. He will let me know 100% if it is. We'll make sure and get that up as well. So we hope anyway that he gets with me there and we're able to have it there. He's working on that as we speak. So you stay with me and I'll make sure and get it on. All right, so let's see what we got here. The area high school football recap. Marion County 27, Bledsoe County 0. They shut down Bledsoe County Marion County play on Friday night, Stephen? Because, see, I wasn't here, so. At Bledsoe. And Zayden Humphrey had 3 rushing TDs, had a 1-yard run and 2 touchdown rushes, and Taden Bibbs added a 74-yarder for Marion County 7-0. 2-0 on the season, 7-0/2-0 TD. Bledsoe falls to 5-2 overall and 1-2 in the district. Grundy County shut out Monterey. Man, look at that. Grundy County shut them down there. The Yellow Jackets will host Marion County on this the Grundy County Yellow Jackets. So Marion County will be going to Grundy County to play on Friday night. I remember going to the old high school. The new high school's out there at the intersection of 108 and 56, or right off there. You take a left there, right there at the four-way. Yeah, if you come up Pueblo Mountain or come through Trace City there. So be a good game again then. Sequatchie County, 44, Watertown 10. They traveled to Warner County and handed Watertown a loss and picked up a district win there. Okay, so Squatch County will be at home with another district game. They'll be playing Community High School this Friday night at home. South Pittsburgh was off this past Friday. That's the reason I didn't know who played when, because guess what? That's the only day in 15 weeks I normally get off, or 13 or however many it goes. I was off, but they will be at home hosting Lookout Valley. So, Lookout Valley, the one thing about Lookout Valley is they never give up. They have the heart. They'll come there, buddy. They'll play hard, and we're glad to see that. To me, that's what football's all about. They'll be here. Whitwell did lose on Thursday night. They were their Thursday night game. God, what a hard-fought game. Did you see it? 29-28. And they got a touchdown midway, got a touchdown like in the last 40 seconds or whatever. I mean, they beat them in the last 40 seconds. I mean, it was a barn burner, buddy. So Whitwell played a hard-fought game. They will be traveling to Sail Creek on Friday. So, other area scores, Dade County over Fannin County, 28-21. Boy, I don't know where that game was played, but Fannin County, that's Blue Ridge. Boy, that's a trip there. North Jackson over New Hope, high-scoring game. Both of them were scoring good, but North Jackson took the win there, 54-34 over New Hope. And San Rock, Alabama took North Sand Mountain, 34-27. All right, so there's your Friday Night Lights, Saturday morning breakfast there. Time to wake up and find out what was going on there, and there they are. So it is 20 minutes after the hour. 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They hope to see you soon. Go by and see them. Tell Bill and folks I sent you by. You'll be glad that you did. Well, another big show, big four-day weekend that went off without a hitch. Zach Topp, Jason Aldean, Jesse Murph, and Riley Green. I hear that Riley Green and Brantley Gilbert lit the stage up. You know, it's amazing that Brantley opened up for Riley, because here it is. You've got his hard-driving blues, southern rock infused music, and then Riley Green coming. Now, Riley Green's a great entertainer, don't get me wrong, but I guarantee you, boy, everybody was psyched on Brantley Gilbert. Of course, Stephen and I have seen Brantley numerous times and met him numerous times.
4: He brought a new guy out with him. His name was Jay Webb from Alabama. And he tried to get Brantley to say those nasty words, and he wouldn't do it.
2: Nope. Oh, he wouldn't say, so Brantley Gilbert just wouldn't say Roll Tide no matter what it was.
4: No.
2: All right, well, he's a Georgia boy.
4: He is a Georgia,
2: yeah. He's a Bulldogger. You know, and you and I have met him numerous times. Of course, Rachel has met him probably more than both of us, so.
4: And Riley Green, yep.
2: Well, his didn't set real well either, did it? So Riley Green being an Auburn fan, that didn't go too well. Oh, yeah, well, sure, yeah. So, anyway, there it is there. Good morning, Swap Shop. Well, we do know that Rock the South went off. Everybody got to perform. I'm glad to be a big part of that. We've been a part of Rock the South for, what, 10, 12 years now? And we're already set up. They've already sent me a thing, said we'll be doing the wrap up, and they're already working on the lineup for next year. So
4: that venue was humongous.
2: Is it a better venue? Because you went to the, have you been, you never went to the one in Coleman?
4: No, but it is humongous.
2: Yeah, I had a fair and everything there.
4: Yeah.
2: The ground was dry. I don't know how they pulled that off. But it must have been what they call non-cut ground. In other words, they ain't had farming in there on top of it.
4: Shout out to Decatur Police.
2: Decatur Police, they did well. Man, that's, so the venue was a great venue. Good deal. So that is, they have purchased that is what I hear.
4: Shout out to the young man wearing his ostrich boots.
2: Oh, no.
4: Don't wear those boots.
2: So a guy wore his ostrich boots to the show and...
4: outside festival with dust.
2: You know it had to, his feet had to be hurting and they probably got ruined. Oh, oops, that is. So... well, they're only $500 or $600 fair.
4: Yeah.
2: Spence will be wanting some of them.
4: Yep.
2: So, all right. So that one's Small Town America, and the Oktoberfest in Dunlap is in the history books. What a great job! Shout out to the city of Dunlap, all the law enforcement up there, all of the people that put that thing on there. Special shout out to Janice this morning. She did a great job. Cody McCarver did a great job. We'll be talking about more of that as we will probably roll over into. Country Roads 93.3 when Glenn leaves the show there. I had five or six people want to know why we didn't do the last 30 minutes like we used to. And I said, well, I guess we can do that. So.
4: Well, we had a show that came in.
2: Yeah, we used to. Yeah, Glenn used to have some interviews and different things that we couldn't do. So we'll probably go back to doing that. That's probably something that's coming back up. So anyway, shout out to the folks in Decatur, Alabama, all the law enforcement, all the park officials, all the everything that went off. It went off without a hitch. And great, the weather, even though there was rain, it all held true. So anyway, so I'll be telling you more about things coming up next week. And also to Pikeville, Bledsoe County, everybody said they had a great fall festival up there as well, and they went off as well. So, all right, so let's hit that first break. We'll be back in just a minute. Don't go away.
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2: 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They're located right there next to the car wash in Whitwell. 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Saturday, 10 to 3. That's Rag House Resale Store, where there ain't no rags, right across from Castles Outdoor Center in Whitwell at 13564 Highway 28. They are in that log style building. Go see them today. All right. Well, the latest Sequatchie County arrest report is now available, covering bookings reported through September the 28th. The full department report is posted on S Valley Now. Let's see here. What have we got? Today is holidays and observances. It's the day of German unity. This is Germany's national holiday, marking reunification October the 3rd, 1990. World Card Making Day, observed on the first Saturday in October, an excuse to send somebody a handmade, handwritten note. Well, on this date in 1863, during the Civil War, President Abraham Lincoln issued a proclamation calling for a national day of Thanksgiving across the divided nation. He asked Americans to observe that last Thursday in November with gratitude and to remember widows, orphans, and others suffering in the war. And actually, this is Saturday, by the way. Thanksgiving later became a federal holiday, and Congress fixed it on the fourth Thursday of November, starting in 1941. Okay, there's a couple of them there. That was actually Saturday, folks. You can see that on there as well. Let's see. Go, boy, you ain't kidding. I don't know if I can read that one. All right. Let me see what I got here. All right. Well, the Marion County's latest arrest report is now available, covering arrests reported through Sunday, October the 4th. That is on S Valley Now. You can also check out some of the stories that you can read on S Valley Now. Pago man faces aggravated assault and kidnapping charge after a joint TBI and police investigation. Authorities say the victim was held for multiple days. Emergency crews responded to a two-vehicle injury crash on Highway 111 north Friday afternoon. Traffic dropped to one lane and injured parties were not identified. Marion County remains unbeaten after shutting down Bledsoe, with Grundy and Sequatchie also posting big wins. We were lost by one to Midway. That and so much more on SValleyNow.com. Today is actually World Teachers Day, World Habitat Day, and Child Health Care Day. I was able to read that. Well, this day in history is brought to you by Signature Healthcare of South Pittsburgh. We appreciate them being a part of that as well. Huh. Do, do, do, do, do. I don't know why I did that. I just threw them away. All right, so got to get that this morning. All right. There's one there as I was trying to remember everything that I was doing. So I hope y'all are having a good morning there. I don't believe we've got any rain in the forecast. Okay. I'd make a couple of notes there. Well, a woman in Texas was arrested after she allegedly shot and killed her two sons at their family's home in the middle of the night. Ellis County Sheriff's Department confirmed in a news release that Colleen Lemon has been charged with two counts of capital murder following the death of her 21-year-old son, Christopher Scott Petrie, and her 15-year-old son, whose name has not been released. Investigations into the shootings began about 4:15 a.m. on Thursday, October the 1st, when deputies reported an unknown emergency at the home in Wauhatchie, Texas. Once they arrived, they found both victims suffering from gunshot wounds. The younger boy was rushed to a nearby hospital in critical condition, while the older one was pronounced dead at the scene. The younger brother later succumbed to his injuries at the hospital. The mother was at home when deputies arrived. The sheriff's office said that she was reportedly found with non-life-threatening injuries and was taken to hospital for treatment before being booked on preliminary charges. After the investigation was launched, detectives determined there was probable cause based on corroborating evidence that she was responsible for shooting both of the victims. They have not shared any of the details of what led up to the shooting or why. They noted that the father of the two victims had been notified of their deaths following the tragedy. Golly. She is in custody. She has no bond at this time. If she's found guilty of capital murder, she potentially would face the death penalty or life in prison without possibility of parole. Well, so be it. I know that there's problems out there sometimes. I do, and I know that some families don't get along or whatever. I still not as bad as that lady that one juror held out, couldn't even find the woman guilty of killing her kids when she admits to killing her kids. Of course, now Krista Pike is unconscious on a ventilator in the hospital in a critical condition, and they're doing all these life-saving things to save her because of a botched execution. Golly, I want to say something that I'm real cautious about saying it there. But anyway, it wouldn't be botched. How many people seen The Green Mile? They said, what happened? It was a successful execution. I understand that it didn't follow protocol, and there's so many places where they shouldn't suffer this, that, and the other. But that girl suffered that she killed brutally. They said that she lived through all of it until the story, even through the testimony, she was alive through all of the stabs and the cuts until she picked up a piece of a rock or a piece of asphalt, whatever it was, and hit her in the head and killed her. Now we're worried about her suffering or whatever, and it's a botched execution. I think that there should be no life-saving
1: you know, procedures done, even though, I don't know, there's too much there. I just think that a lot of people don't agree with it, and that's fine. I understand that. And I'm not saying that I agree or disagree. I'm just saying that if we went through with it, we should have went ahead and followed through. If that's the sentence, it needs to be carried out. If it was one of my family members, I'll be on the front row. If it's someone that, you know, and even if I wasn't, if that's what they are sentenced to be, and if they're sentenced to life in prison without the possibility of parole, so be it, then that's what it should be as well. So I don't know. I'm just, I'm waiting to see what happens there, but apparently she is not functioning. They said that after an hour, they must not have gotten to the vein correctly is what. Now, this is not coming from someone that was there. This is from somebody on the outside looking in, people that they have asked. They feel that that is what has happened as well. But she is critical. They also say that the person that does the, it just blows my mind to believe this. They say that the person that does this, that puts it into the vein, is not actually a, yeah, they're not trained there. It's a on-the-job training type thing. They learn to do that. I don't understand if they've got a doctor standing there overseeing all this, which I assume they do. Most of them do. Why they wouldn't have a phlebotomist in there that does this or whatever.
4: Oh,
1: that's right, because they say they will not take. But they're still doctors, though. They have a doctor on staff, so I don't know how that works. I think that oath is an oath you take. It's not a stipulation of your license. It's just most doctors will not stand there and do that. So, but you could look at it as though you're making sure that, you know, people dying, if you want to say, would.

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0: 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Tell them I sent you down there. Head down to Scottsboro. Get off for Highway 35. Take a right into Scottsboro. Two blocks down on your right in the curve. That's Scottsboro Weight Loss. 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Well, the Palms Up Foundation, great local ministry for single moms, classes and health resources as well. 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They were up there. Good to see them. 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Got to see Dolores. I always enjoyed talking with her. Got to see Debbie up there as well. They were working hard up there and raising money to keep their ministry going. 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You need to get there at 4:10:50 a.m. Bring boxes and bags for your stuff. And Smiles in South Pittsburgh here, 423-228-3077, pre-dental care. Reach out to them as they've got free medical care going on this morning at 9 a.m. at the Whitwell Senior Center. So check that out. And Cethra at 423-949-2191 can help with certain utilities, food distributions, transportation, and more. All right. Princess Theater got a lot of events coming up there. Maxwell Street, Saturday, October the 24th. Got Glenn Miller Orchestra, November the 7th. Got Linda Davis Country and Christmas, December the 10th. And the Cleverleys, January the 30th. Get your tickets today, the Princess Theater, TN.com. Well, here we go. I got to draw a line through Rock the South. It is done. The Small Town America Festival, we are done. Huh?
2: For this year.
0: We will be back at it again next year. If everything goes as we plan it, which we always do. Looking forward to that as well. We're already set up for doing those other things there. All right. Let me mark this because I need this for my reader. All right. There is a gospel singing held on the first Saturday night of every month at the Hardy's in Bridgeport. That's at 5770 Old Highway 72 from 5 until 7 p.m. SB

0: 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Tomorrow from 7:30 to 9 at the Marion District Office, which is right here in South Pittsburgh. From 7:30 to 9, stop, grab a biscuit and a cold drink. Next week in Tracy City on the 13th, on the 20th in Dunlap, and on the 27th, Main Street in Pikeville. That's 7:30 to 9 each of those Tuesdays. Okay, let's see what we got here. This one's done. This one's done. Boy, we're getting some of them done here. Okay, the Fannie Moffitt Autumn Stomp is coming up the 10th, which will be this Saturday, right, Stephen? The 10th? See if the 10th, I'm pretty sure it is. 10 to 5, Cumberland Street in Altamont. It is Saturday. A festival celebrating Altamont's heritage, breakfast, cruise in, arts, crafts, tours, games, skits, and dancing, known as the Stomp. That'll be coming up as well. And they've got the Cave Fest going on over at the Caverns in Pelham. That's the 10th and 11th. Two-day tickets plus camping for only $99. Going to be a great thing going on all weekend over there. Underground jam sessions, cave tours, food trucks, local craft vendors, workshops, kids' activities, surprise performances, and more. 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The Walking Ghost Tour is a haunted evening on the historic streets of South Pittsburgh. I get out and walk during the day. I do not walk at night. I might ought to, but I've never walked in the evenings up there. October 3rd through the 31st, that's Friday and Saturday nights. Tour begins at 7. The walk is less than a mile. A fundraising event. 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Partnering with the Magic Box Theater. $15 for the walking tour. $35 for the tour and magic show for an adult. $30 for the tour and the magic show for kids. Tickets are required for both the tour and the magic show. All right. Boy, this went off wide open. Boy, I've heard people saying this is the best haunted house ever. They just keep getting better. They outdo themselves every year. Thrills, chills, and a local legend. Are you brave enough? The Dread Hollow Haunted Attraction, October the 1st through November the 1st. 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Well, a show that I just got with them over the weekend. 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They just do digital now, I reckon. So, and it's pretty cool once you learn it. I bucked it like a mule there for a while, man. The first year they did digital at CMA Fest, I had you on the phone, I had Logan on the phone, Keith was on the phone, we had a guy at the venue at the helping us work through all this, and it took 2 hours to get them transferred. But once they transferred, now it makes it easier there. Here's the key to that though, folks. You got a wallet on your phone. If you don't download them, a picture of that will not get you in. So anyway, Get your tickets for Little Big Town. If you want to go Thursday night, you better get your tickets. Here is a few tickets available. It's going to be a great show as well. October the 10th from 4 until 8 p.m. is the Halloween market on the Courthouse Square in Jasper. October the 30th, which is on a Friday because South Pittsburgh will be playing on October the 29th. That Friday, October the 30th, from 5 to 9, the city of South Pittsburgh will be having their annual trunk or treat on Cedar Avenue. Go and take the kids to the trick or treat, or you can bring your car and give out some candy. You'll set up down there and do that. I'm going to wrangle Stephen in on that one, maybe. I don't know. I think Sequatchie County is also playing on Thursday that night. So, October the 31st, that is that Saturday, the last day of this month. It is also the actual Halloween date, 4 until 8 p.m. The annual Jack-O-Lantern Jamboree, Joshua K. Jennings, held on the Courthouse Square in Jasper. It's a great way to take the kids trick-or-treating and support local vendors, and it's safe. All the law enforcement, first responders, everybody's out there. All the city officials, all the county officials, they're out there working with you, and you'll get to meet a lot of the vendors and a lot of the businesses, and we have a great time doing it. I wrangle in everybody I can here at the station to be a part of that as well. So that is coming up. Okay, this Friday, that is this Friday, from 8 till 3 p.m., Collins Building Materials will host a customer appreciation day to showcase their updated store. There will be giveaways, instant savings, vendor booths, and information, along with free food. The River, which is us, will be out there broadcasting live. Come on by and check all of our products and get information you need. And they're located 4 miles east of Jasper on Highway 41. That is Collins Building Materials. I'll be out there I'm usually out there from 9 to 12. So I got to figure out when I am out there. Stephen usually goes out and sets my tent up early that morning, and then I'm up there for that. Well, on October the 3rd, Today in Country Music. 1924, Joe Allison in McKinney, Texas writes, I've already read that one. I have already done this one. Sorry about that, folks. I did not mark this one out. So I'll get the one for, I'll get the one here in just a few minutes for today. I was actually just reading yesterday's. All right. So, hey, it's time to go down where local liquids fresh. We're headed down to the local IGA of Bridgeport and the Bridgeport Shopping Plaza right next door to Family Dollar. 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
0: And I want to mention, when you're down at the local IGA of Bridgeport, make sure that you scan the little QR code and register to win a 7-day, 6-night trip to Italy. So when you go in there, make sure you scan that as well. Going on right now at the local IGA, and that don't cost you nothing. Just go by there and scan it. Well, let's head up to 200 M Avenue right here in South Pittsburgh and find out what's on the menu today for the plate lunches at the Dixie Freeze. 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Of course, cherry crunch is good too. Go up there, whatever they got, I promise you're going to enjoy it. 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Corporate and Sam today, man, they stay busy up there, and they'll work you right on in there. I promise they will. So, all right. Boop, boop, boop. See what's going on. I haven't checked in the news here, so while I'm loading this up. Hosted by Wesley Brewer this Thursday night, 6:30 p.m., the Experience Trivia Quizmaster is ready for this Marion County event. Wesley will feature Tennessee-themed and local interest questions to highlight our area. Fun prizes of small value will be awarded throughout the evening, and the princess will have concessions for purchase. So make sure you do that. Someone from the Extension Service, our office, will be in here tomorrow. Sometimes it's Wesley, and sometimes it's one of the other young ladies up there, so we'll wait and see who's coming to see us tomorrow. But make sure you tune in at 7:30. We'll be doing that as well. Music Bingo, better known and called Singo, will be going on October the 20th. That is Tuesday at 6:30. That is also another free event that you can go and be a part of. This is all community-based stuff. Everyone is invited. Come on down. No charge to do that. Let's see here. We've got that big concert going on in Hoax Bluff, Alabama, Lob Lolly Fest. The Marshall Tucker Band, Randy Houser, Drake White, and more are going to be on hand. Get your tickets today at theloblollyfest.com. Folks, October the 17th, they are going to light that amphitheater up, and you can get your tickets there. Hey, you never know. You might want to be listening. You might even get a pair of tickets, win a pair of tickets here. That is the Lob Lolly Fest in Hoax Bluff, Alabama. And that's not very far, folks. It's right down around Gadsden. You get off the Gadsden exit and go around through there, and it's a beautiful drive out in there. And it's an easy drive down 59, so. Now, I ain't going to say how easy it is to get from 24 to 59, but if I was here in South Pittsburgh, I'd zip down to Scottsboro and go across the mountain through Rainsville and get back on 59 instead of going through this mess up here, the interchange. Sequatchie Volunteer Fire Department annual motorcycle tour drive. Saturday, October the 24th, they'll be leaving the Sequatchie Fire Department there at 135 Sequatchie Lane, Station 1 in Sequatchie there, and head to the landing zone where the toys and the monetary donations will be accepted and collected. Live music, 70s, 80s, and 90s there as well. They're going to have a big raffle going on also. Good morning, Swap Shop.
4: Good morning, Travis. Number's 305-4404. Still have the light fixtures. There's 30 of them. 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About $4,000 retail value, $350 for them. And I will sell them separately. Have a PSE compound hunting bow, $75. Looking for a car hauling trailer. Must be a factory built one. And also looking for property in Marion County. Flat land only, no mountain land, please. 305-4404. Thank you much.
0: Got you, Rick.
4: See.
0: All right there. Got all the lighting pictures there. Make somebody a great deal there. Give him a call on those. He's got that PSC compound bow with all those extras on it. He's got that as well. Looking for the BAR-270 as always. And looking for property flat land only. Here in the Marion County area. If you've got some of that, 305-4404 is that number to call. So for you folks like myself, big fan of Lord of the Rings, the movie, everyone knows that Gandalf is old, but what is his age? In Peter Jackson's Lord of the Rings, the Twin Towers, the wizard says, 300 lives of men I've walked this earth, and now I have no time. While this gives the impression of longevity, measuring by lifespans is vague and inconsistent. Many of Aragon's ancestors lived for multiple average lifespans. The other issue is that Gandalf's line in the movie doesn't come from the book. You must dig deeper to determine his age in the original text. And here it is, though. Well, kind of. In The Return of the King, Tolkien summarizes the entire Third Age in five paragraphs. He provides some background on the wizards, stating that when maybe 1,000 years have passed and the first shadow have fallen on Greenwood the Great, the Astari of wizards appear in Middle-earth. Lord of the Rings is set primarily in 3019 of the Third Age. Subtracting the first 1,000 years would mean that Gandalf is around 2,000 years old during the story and roughly 80 years younger during Bilbo Baggins' adventures in The Hobbit. What does he do for those two millennia? He was closest in friendship with Eldar and wandered mostly in the West and never made himself any lasting abode. I know that kind of confused you if you're not a fan of Lord of the Rings there. So, whereas nowhere near 300 lives of men, Gandalf does spend over 2,000 years in Middle-earth, hobnobbing with elves, dwarves, men, and hobbits, waiting for the final showdown with Sauron to begin. But wait, there's more. Gandalf is older than time itself. Let's see. The book, Unfinished Tales, says, "For they came for over the sea out of the uttermost west." The elven leader, Sirdan, the shipwright, saw them arriving. While this is the first time Gandalf shows up in the book, they explain that wizards incarnate spirits, adding that they came there in the shape of men, though they were never young and aged only very slowly. So there you are. And they're saying that Gandalf may have been in there years before. You got to love those books. Now, I just like the cinematography of that, so I had to read that. I'm a big fan of that. They are coming out with another movie, and Ian McKellen has been asked back again. Good and bad. I really like Ian McKellen, and I think he'll make the prime one, and he should be. And what I mean by good and bad is we're fortunate that Ian McKellen was chosen for Gandalf so he can reprise his role again. Of course, he's not a young man by no means. The role was originally offered to Sean Connery, and the only reason Sean Connery turned it down, he said, was he didn't want to be tied up for 4 years in New Zealand, where they filmed 90% of this movie. Because when they filmed Lord of the Rings, there is three of them that were filmed now. And with them being three of them that were filmed now, they had to stay there the whole time. They filmed every one of them at the same time, not three separate times. So you had to be there for 4 years to do it. So, you know, all of the guys that are in that and all the different people, you were tied up. Now, I'm not saying you don't get up and run down here or that or other, but you were signed off for 4 years to film those. And it took them a good bit of time to be able to do that. So there's just some totally useless information this morning. I had a lady come up over the weekend in Dunlap, and she had made that statement that she missed some of those comments. So it may be something you never use again, but if you happen to watch the movie, you'll think about it. Now, I'm a big fan of Lord of the Rings, as I've said numerous times. The parts I don't like, this is what it's all about. I don't like the stories about the hobbits, the hobbit part of it, where they're going here, there, and the other. I like the parts with the fight scenes and the wolves of Isengard and all of the different, that's what I like. The plot of the thing, I even like when they do the elven things. Of course, how can you not like a part that Liv Tyler's in? Things like that, the guy that plays her dad, the history that they talk about her and him, and how she's young, but she's really not. She's actually way older than she looks, but because she lives inside they're kind of the dome of where they live there in Rivendell. I knew that too. You don't age. If she leaves, she starts to age like everybody else. And that's the reason she was going to marry Aragorn. And, of course, Anyway, I could go on for a while, and I'm not going to. But anyway, there you are. The part I don't like is the elf parts, where I don't care about all that. But anyway, there's always certain parts. Well, we're still pushing the daylight savings plan. What do you think about that? Do you think that we'll change it? To me, I don't see an ounce's worth of difference in this day and age. I don't see the ounce's worth of difference. Yes, the only thing I say is whatever is beneficial, if it's got to do with, if the only thing they're arguing about is about the school buses and the kids being on the dark, then we need to change it back and forth then if that's what they're doing. But I don't see, I come to work this morning and I know some kids get on the bus. I was actually talking to somebody the other day, said their kids ride the bus for an hour over the weekend. I forget who it was I was talking to, but they get on school bus. It wasn't here in Marin County. It was, I was up in Dunlap. So I'm thinking, but I'm actually thinking it was Hamilton County that I was talking to the guy. I think his kid, I think he lived in Birchwood. But anyway, if it's got to do with the safety of the children, then I'm 100% to change it back and forth every 6 months because it ain't going to matter either way. But that's just one less thing we have to worry about. And so many things have changed ever since I was a child up until now. Boy, that's been a long time, hasn't it? For you folks that's with me, you know what I'm talking about. So anyway. All right, so it is 14 minutes after the hour there. 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Seeing what else is news. They had a big shooting down in Georgia. Was it Georgia? 25 people were hit. Two people, one died. Another one died after getting to the hospital, I think they said. And then there was over, no, it was 35. 33 people were injured or at some part or whatever. Don't know exactly what it was, but some guy, they said it was a reunion, but they said that there was police officers on hand, kind of like it was a festival or something, you know. I don't know exactly what it was all about, but I wish people quit acting up. I wish they'd quit. Lord have mercy. So anyway, there's that. I hope that, I think they do have that person locked down there as well. All right. Give me a call this morning, 837-815-1, 837-8001. Buy, sell, trade. We'll get it on for you. Good morning, Swap Shop.
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0: 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And at the Tucker Theater in Murfreesboro, the Bellamy Brothers, December the 3rd. Reach out to onfireconcerts.com or 615-663-6560. Tell Ron you need those tickets. He'll fix you right up. Coming first of the year, well, actually, no, coming in December as well, Artemis Pyle will be there. Coming first year, Gene Watson live in concert in February on the 13th, and Mark Chestnut coming on the 19th. You can get those tickets ahead as we go. All right, so I wanted to look 30th, yeah. All right, the 29th. All right, so the Marion County Warriors will be playing on Friday night, October the 30th. Looks like they will be hosting York Institute on Friday. But now, South Pittsburgh and Whittle will be playing on a Thursday night. They will be playing, looks like South Pittsburgh will be at, let's see, South Pittsburgh, yeah, they will be playing at Whittle on that Thursday night. And Sequatchie County Indians will be playing Giles County on that Thursday night, October the 29th as well. And I'm thinking Giles County is Pulaski, if I remember right. I'm pretty sure. Now, this week, I got to look and see. The Sequatchie County Indians will not be playing this Friday night. They are on a bye week this Friday night. Next week, week of the 16th, Marion County and Whittle both will be on a bye week. So South Pittsburgh was this past Friday. Sequatchie County will be this Friday. And then Whittle and Marion County will be the following week. So there's your bye weeks there as well. All right. 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

0: All right, folks, we are back. Thanks for reaching back out to us. All right, so the lady that is looking for that phone number, it is called the Pet Clinic. It's right here in South Pittsburgh. They're at 1121 Willow Avenue is the address, but here's your phone number. Get ready to write this down, and I'll put it out there a couple of times. The number is 423-837-5551. Okay, so make sure I'll read it again for you. The number is 423-837-5551. So give them a call, and that way that will help you out. That's what you were looking for. So they're right here in South Pittsburgh. Okay. Trying to take care of anybody that I can, help out everybody that I can out there. So, all right. So let's see what I had something pulled up. Let me see if I still got it pulled up here. Because my phone is just dinging everywhere. That's out. Well, guess what? Nope. It got to go back to it here. See if I can find it. It was just some little something I was going to read there. Let's see, where is this at? This is in Los Angeles. A 19-year-old woman has been charged in the death of her daughter after the 4-month-old baby girl was found unresponsive in a dumpster. The baby's cause of death has not been determined as investigators continue examining the case. Her bail has been set at $2 million. Might as well just set it at nothing because she don't, I mean, at no bond because she shouldn't be allowed out, period. Her next court hearing is scheduled for October the 30th. She has been charged in the death of her daughter following a court appearance on Monday or on Thursday. She was charged with one count of murder and one felony count of assault on a child causing death. They showed that her bail, like I said, was at $2 million. People has reached out to the Los Angeles District Attorney's Office for comment, but nobody's responded to them. They said that on Tuesday, September 29th, the Los Angeles Police Department's Juvenile Division identified Barbers as the biological mother of the victim. Police did not disclose the identity of the baby, but a couple who identified themselves as Herman Johnson and Laura Lacey spoke to several local news outlets claiming to be the teen's foster parents. They said the baby, who was 4 months old, according to police, was named Luna. They have also said that they helped care for Luna and that when the baby went missing, she allegedly changed her story multiple times, the biological mother did. They learned that her death while watching the news when the woman who found the baby described the outfit Luna was wearing. Someone was dumping trash and I guess saw the body in the dumpster and called 911. The body was wrapped in a blanket. After receiving a report of the baby, they got out there. They did find her. She is in jail. She should never be able to get out. The Chicago Mayor Brandon Johnson says that he is heartbroken after a 7-year-old girl was fatally stabbed while walking with her family on the south side of Chicago on Saturday. I'm looking to see why. They were approached by an adult woman who displayed a sharp object and stabbed her multiple times in the back. Oh, she was transported to Children's Hospital where she was pronounced dead on arrival. Bystanders who witnessed the attack detained the suspect until officers arrived. The suspect suffered non-life-threatening injuries and was later transported to a hospital and then to jail. Multiple stab wounds. Golly, am I. Is that just amazing, folks? I'm telling you, some people are just... Anyway, it is 9:29. 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All right, so now, this day in country music history. 1922, Bobby Jett was born. Jett become one of Hank Williams' his girlfriends and gives birth to a daughter shortly after Williams' death. The daughter, who adopts the name Jett Williams, engages in a lengthy court battle to prove her inheritance, and she was finally proved to be his daughter, older than Hank Jr. So he fought it 100%, but she ended up getting half of his estate, which really chapped Hank Jr., and I guess so, because she would have been, she would have been younger than him. I'm sorry, she would have been younger than him, but she still got half of it, and he didn't like having to give it up. He battled it for a lot of years, but she finally had to prove it. It was a long battle. In 1925, WSM signs on the air in Nashville. The station become an important magnet for country music by developing the Grand Ole Opry. Eventually, the country music industry is clustered in the Tennessee capital, known as the Music City. It isn't on here, but it was the WSM was opened by the Life and Casualty Insurance Company, and WSM stands for their slogan at the time that said, "We Shield Millions." A little side note, a lot of radio stations, the majority of the radio stations, call letters usually stand for something other than just a bunch of letters. Anything west of the Mississippi River starts with K, and anything east of the Mississippi starts with W. Anything across the border into Mexico or Canada starts with an X. Or, I'm not sure about Canada. I'll take that back. I think they changed that. But in Mexico, it starts with an X. In 1935, Margie Singleton was born in Louisiana, married for a time to record executive Shelby Singleton. She earned a top 10 hit in 1964 with a Farron Young duet, Keeping Up with the Joneses. In the 60s, she was a popular duet and solo recording artist, working with country stars George Jones and Farron Young. 1938, Johnny Duncan was born in Texas, a cousin of Dan Seals. He hits his commercial stride in the 1970s with such easygoing releases as Stranger and Thinking of a Rendezvous. Duncan scored the 1977 U.S. number one country hit, It Couldn't Have Been Any Better. Couldn't have been any better. Yep. His career, he released 14 studio albums, produced more than 30 chart singles, including She Can Put Her Shoes Under My Bed Anytime. He also wrote Jim Ed Brown and Helen Cornelius' song Fools, plus three hits for Charlie Pride. He died in August 2006. I never got to meet Johnny Duncan. Would have loved to. His health was failing, I think, for a few years there. 1958, while watching the World Series on TV in East Peoria, Illinois, Lee Stroller heard his wife singing in the kitchen. He convinced her to pursue her career, launching the career of when she changed her name to Christy Lane. 1965, Johnny Cash was arrested crossing the Mexican border into El Paso after customs officials found hundreds of pills in his guitar case. He received a suspended jail sentence and a $1,000 fine. Had that been one of us, you know where we'd have been. Well, 1966, here's your big hit. Loretta Lynn recorded Don't Come Home A-Drinkin' With Lovin' On Your Mind. The song was Lynn's first number one country hit, and she became only the seventh female, let me back up, she became only the seventh solo female vocalist to hit the position up to that time, as well as the first to score a number one written by the woman herself. The song being co-written by Loretta and her sister, Peggy Sue. In 1970, Tammy Wynette released her eighth studio album, The First Lady, which peaked at number two on the Billboard Country Albums chart. The album single, Run Woman Run, peaked at number one on the country singles charts, Winona's ninth hit, or Wynette's ninth song to hit the top of the charts. Let's see here. George and Tammy welcomes their only child, Tamala Georgette Jones, in Lakeland, Florida, on this date in 1970. Georgette Jones, I've talked to Georgette many, many times. She's called in. She just did an interview with Glenn up at Country Roads 93.3. Let's see what else happened. Willie Nelson was number one on the country singles chart in 1975 on this date with Blue Eyes Crying in the Rain. That song was originally performed by Roy Acuff, but it didn't do much for him. But Willie put it on his 1975 album, Redheaded Stranger, and it became his first number one hit as a singer. Of course, he had had number ones for a long time as a writer. Good morning, Swap Shop.
1: Yes, good morning, Trap.
0: Hey.
1: I have an organ that I want to give away to a church or some organization or something.
0: Okay.
1: I need to get it out of my way. My number is 423-837-7094. Thank you very much.
0: You got it, buddy. I got you down. Thanks.
1: Okay. Right. Have a good day.
0: All right, buddy. Bye-bye. 837-7094 is that number. Got an organ to give away to a church or an organization. If you got one there, he'd just like to get it out of his way. So if you'd like to have it, 837-7094. All right, give me a call. I seen the phone ringing. I had two lines at once there. 1991, the Statler Brothers Show debuts on the National Network. National Network, there went again. In their first week, they sang "Oh Baby Mine" and "I Get So Lonely" and "Your Cheating Heart." So, in other words, they didn't sing any of their hits. In 1992, Alan Jackson released "She's Got the Rhythm and I Got the Blues," his sixth number one for the U.S. Country Hot Country Singles charts, co-written by Jackson and Randy Travis. The song received an award in 1993 from the Music City News for being one of the most performed country songs of the year. Music City News used to be a big thing. Now, I don't even think that they do the Music City News things anywhere, or the awards either one. 1994, Merle Haggard claims his place at the Country Music Hall of Fame at Nashville's Grand Ole Opry House. On this date in 2002, Tracy Byrds earns a number one country hit single for 10 Rounds with Jose Cuervo.
2: 10 Rounds.
0: Yep. In 2004... The Tennessean reports Loretta Lynn has filed suit in Nashville to regain ownership of more than 100 songs from Surefire Music, including Coal Miner's Daughter and You Ain't Woman Enough. The original Surefire owners, Doyle and Teddy Wilburn, have died, and the contract allows her to terminate if ownership changes. So there you are. So she was able to reel those in 2004. So I got to meet Teddy.
3: Did you?
0: Got to meet one of them.
3: That's so rare for you to meet somebody like that.
0: Well, I'm the other one had died, and he was a strange fella.
3: You met some people this weekend. Some little known folks.
0: Yeah, I did. Buddy Jewel, which has come by the station here.
3: I love Buddy Jewel.
0: Yeah, and he's such so a nice sweet guy. He come out. Got to hang out with the Exile for a while.
3: Oh, just hanging out.
0: Actually, I got to hang out with them for about an hour or so. They were really good guys. I know Marlon a little bit. Marlon, I used to work with Marlon's son-in-law. Not at the time. He wasn't his son-in-law when I worked with him. But Marlon and I got to know each other. But I've met Les and JP, and I've done interviews with Steve and Sonny. So got to meet all of them, and all of a sudden my phone went to dinging Sunday, and got to looking on there, and four of the five had sent me friend requests on Facebook.
3: How lovely.
0: I thought that was pretty cool, yeah.
3: Because that was kind of a long time coming, getting them all, and it's because it's not easy, right, folks, to nail everybody down at once.
0: I had a picture with every one of them, mm-hmm, but not all together. So it was a long time putting it together, but we got back there, and Marlon got them all together there, and I showed JP I had two of them. I was going to give you one of them.
3: I was going to hand it right back.
0: JP, I showed him a book that I had still in the, it was still in the bubble wrap book when I got it sent to me in 2015 when they had released their book called 50 Years of Exile. Now they've been together quite a long time, and over 60 years. And I forget when it was, but I think it was sent to me in 2015. It was, because it was 50 Years with Exile. And I showed him the book, and he said, let me go in there and show them guys this. And he come back out, and he had every one of them sign it inside on the leaf.
3: That is so, that's so cool.
0: So now I got that book. I got to go get the other car.
3: They formed in the summer of 1963 in Richmond, Kentucky, and their first performance was held at the Richmond City Park that very summer. So as of today, October 5th of 2026, it's been 63 years and 3 or 4 months.
0: And their very first number one hit was a rock and roll hit, played on the top 40, which was actually real close to, I think it came out in the last week of September. That song was released, or made number one. I think it was Casey Kasem. Casey Kasem, I think it was number one in September of, it was in September that it come out or whatever. It made, whatever. I'm struggling with what all went on, but it was Kiss You All Over.
3: And that's right.
0: It was a heck of a, it was a rock song.
3: But it just took them just a small amount of time.
0: No,
3: they worked really hard. 15 years, they went a little under the radar, I feel like. Not as sung as they should have been.
0: Right. They were, they
3: were slept on.
0: The lead singer, there's five of them, and they're all original members, but one of them, the only other original one, he died early on. He left the group shortly after they formed, and he, or a little later on, and he's the only one, but I think he has since passed.
3: September 30th.
0: September
3: 1978. Yeah, I'm going to stay there for 4 consecutive weeks through October 27th. So it took about 2.5 months from release to make it to number one. That's
0: Kiss You All Over.
3: That's pretty quick. That is a pretty quick gig there.
0: And anybody that was there got to hear

0: Knee surgery? He said, Tuesday. I said, you just had it? He said, no, I'm going to have it on Tuesday. I said, well, I had mine. He said, well, when did you have yours? I said, a year ago. I said, it's just barely been a year.
1: Yeah, just barely.
0: He said, up and down the steps, you just been going around everywhere. I said, yeah. He said, well, me and you need to talk. He just pulls up a chair, and we talked for about 30 minutes. And he was the first one. He sent me a friend request, and I told him, I said, I'm going to be keeping up with you.
1: He said, I'm going to pick your brain.
0: And that's what he told me. He said, I'll be calling you afterwards. I said, well, now, the first week to 10 days, you might as well get ready. It's not going to be a barrel of monkeys. But I said, after that, you'll start seeing it. So anyway, 9:43 is that time. So
1: all right. So it says J.P. Pennington.
0: Wait a minute. J.P. Pennington, Les Taylor, Marlon Hargis, Steve Goetzman, and Sonny Lamar.
1: That's right. However, the five-man lineup is not their famous country air lineup. They kiss you all over.
0: Yep.
1: That's not the exact lineup. Les
0: Taylor
1: come in.
0: No, the lead singer was different.
1: Yep, it was, I don't want to say it wrong.
0: Jimmy Stokely.
1: Okay.
0: And Buzz Cornelison. They were the lead singers, but they were all of those guys. Actually, JP and Marlon left for a little while and come back, but they have... But they are exiled. I don't care who's been with the band. When they become hit makers, that's when they're the band to me. When they're all, when they have a hit, that's when I think that they become the band.
1: He left around 79, 80. Jimmy Stokely did.
0: Yep.
1: He had some deteriorating health.
0: That's why. Yeah. That's
1: making
0: it
1: hard for him to perform. Passed away in 1985 at the age of 41.
0: Very young.
1: Very young. Buzz Cornelison.
0: Yeah, Cornelison.
1: He played the keyboards, horns, backing vocals. He'd been with them since the 60s. Stayed through the pop era. Yeah. Left in 81, right around when Exile was transforming into a country band.
0: That he didn't like it either. Anyway. That's the reason he left. He didn't like them going into the country era. He didn't want nothing to do with it.
1: And if you ain't got nothing nice to say.
0: Don't say nothing at all.
1: There you go.
0: Because look at what you give up.
1: Uh-huh. Look at what they achieved. I love this group. I think that they were fantastic.
0: It was just amazing to watch the people out there, and people were just they were just phenomenal. They put on a show for about 98 minutes.
1: JP, Sonny, Marlon, and Steve are the original. Like they hang there. And Les Taylor come in, and he has really honed his spot in there. They are a cohesive
0: boy. And folks, I'm telling you, the harmony was phenomenal. So anyway,
1: and
0: Sonny Lamar is the oldest one of the five. He is 78 years old.
1: That's right.
0: Having that knee surgery here a little later on.
1: That's right. And now Les Taylor's not far behind him.
0: Right. Yeah. I think he's 75 or 76.
1: Nope. 78. Nope. Almost 78.
0: Oh, is he?
1: That's what this
0: Les
1: is
0: Taylor
1: saying.
0: Is?
1: That's what this is saying here.
0: Yeah.
1: And we got...
0: His wife's about half his age.
1: Steve Goetzman. Yeah. And Marlon and JP are both 77. Now, that is according to ChatGPT. It says... Right here, where to go? After their birthdays, it tells me a little bit about when they were, let's see. JP was born January 22nd of 49. Marlon, May 13th, 1949. I don't know anybody else with that birthday. Hmm. May 13th. And Steve was born in 1950. So there you go. There you go, folks.
0: And like I said, I had met every one of them and talked to them. I had pictures of JP and Les backstage at the Opry from back in the 90s. Then Marlon I had talked to a few times, interviewed. I've interviewed Marlon, Sonny, Steve, JP and Les I had talked to a little bit, so backstage, so really neat stuff. All right, it is 9:46. Let's take a break. We'll be right back.
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4: All right, we're back. It's 10 minutes before the hour. Give us a call. We'll be glad to get your items on the buy, sell, or trade this morning.
5: You know, I got to just experience the beauty of Marion County over the weekends.
4: Well, you got to sit there and look at the mountain.
5: I did, and I was right. I was right next to Conder Cemetery, and it is very well kept.
4: Yeah, it is.
5: It's very nice. Very nice. I've been reckless. I've been riding around on my donut for entirely way too long. Dad tells me every day. Steven tells me every day. Well, I learned my lesson this weekend.
4: Huh.
5: And do I know how to change tire? Of course I do. Lord, y'all. My daddy taught me correctly. Am I gonna? Nope, I ain't. I sat there and waited. Sure did. Mm-hmm.
4: Uh-huh.
5: So thank you. Thank you to everyone that did stop and check on me. The couple that brought me some water. That was so sweet. I'd had a flat tire that morning. I'm talking, I started my day with a flat tire. And some gentlemen's. And a wife, the wife and husband stopped, they were helping me out, and then their cousin stopped, found out I went to school with his sister, and he was all a grown up man now, and that was strange, but they helped me get on the road, and then I had to hurry up and sit. Dad come by, waved while he passed. No,
4: yeah.
5: I'm just kidding. He stopped. I sent him on. He had things to do.
4: I was heading up there.
5: And he was pulling a Caitlin.
4: I was rolling on. I wasn't late, but I was close enough that.
5: But he was almost on Caitlin time.
4: Yeah, yeah. I did get there in time to do what I had to do, but I was pushing it.
5: He was pushing it. So wait, where are we at this morning? Have we got a?
4: Yep, right there.
5: Got a new one. All right. So. Gonna open October 1st.
4: So she's open.
5: So she's open there at the Lars Building in the Jasper Square Suite 200. Y'all go see Miss Diane Glenn in her brand new home. We're so glad to have her back in the building. I know she's happy. That means she can work that much better and easier. And she is so excited to get your old photos, VHS tapes, your slides, cassettes, your home movies. You know, they came on them little micro micro tiny VHSs that you put inside the big VHS to play. She can take all of those and restore, convert, turn them into digital, make you some digital photo books and scrapbooks and so much more. We get a lot done with her. She does some of our fabulous work out there. Those old family pictures and home videos are worth hanging on to. And Miss Diane Glenn there at the Memory Tree can help make sure that they're around for years to come. 713-899-7868 is the number to call. Working by appointments. But I thought, oh, no, you can go in and see her now.
4: The what now?
5: You can go in and see her now.
4: You can. It's right down there. She is there right off the courthouse square in the, they call it the lawyer's building there. It's where Harvey Cameron is and where Billy Gallagher is and Reliance Title. That's on the street facing the old courthouse. If you're right there on the Betsy Pack side of the street there, you just go in that door there, Suite 200.
5: All right. Y'all go tell Miss Diane Glenn we sent you up there to the Memory Tree because memories matter. We got some good ones.
4: So I've got to reach out to our game wardens. I got some stuff I've been wanting to cover with them. So I do love to. I was looking to see this thing popped up. I was going to read it, but I was trying to figure out where it was at. Anyway, give us a call this morning. We'll be glad to put your stuff on while we can. Oh, that is actually a video.
5: Is right.
4: So I ain't going to be able to do that one. Okay. Or I'm not going to.
5: All right. You're not going to?
4: No, because it's kind of hard for me to do a video.
5: You know, if you folks are out and about, and maybe you have to leave Marion County.
4: Yes.
5: You can still take us with you. In your pocket. Did you know that? Everywhere you go. You don't have to miss us.
4: Mm-hmm.
5: You can stream us live from wherever. We can stream football. That's probably my favorite. Mm-hmm. I got to stream last weekend, so I did not drive 2 hours.
4: Why four?
5: Well, I had a donut on the car. It's probably a good thing. But also, I was out trying to make my way out there. Anyway, I didn't make it all the way to Rock the South. Where was it? Thursday, Friday night. But you best believe, folks, despite my car doing everything within her ever power to make sure I did not make it to the Fields of Decatur Saturday to see Jesse Murph. Mm-hmm. I did, in fact, make it to the Fields of Decatur to see Jesse Murph. And it was jersey day, right? You had to wear your favorite sports jersey. Now, folks, y'all know what my favorite team is, right? Everybody knows that I bleed orange. I was in Alabama, and I had on...
4: Well, you wasn't the only one, I'm sure, so...
5: You know, honestly, there were fewer than I expected, but more... when I first got there than I originally thought. Because when I was walking in, y'all, sore thumb. And everybody gave me the hardest time while laughing and giggling. It was a lot of good fun. Lots of good fun was had. Jesse Murph done a cover of a song that came out in the 80s.
4: Mm.
5: Mm-hmm. The little boy behind me said it was just old as sin, that song was.
4: I have no idea. I have no idea what...
5: I scalded him.
4: I have nothing that I have ever heard of her, so.
5: I've never heard her. She's really good. It was a good time. It was good. Lots of fun was had there. But if you are like me and maybe you need some work done with your tires and you need some other things done, you can go on up to the Kimball Speedy Lube and Tire Center. Still the place, folks, to get you in, get you done, get you out, and get you back on the road. They are open Monday through Friday, 8 to 5, and Saturdays, 8 to 3. And you don't have to make an appointment, but you can always give them a call at 837-1807. Go see them there at 992 Main Street. They're right there inside Kimball. They can take care of your oil changes, tires, alignments, brakes, lube and filter services, and so much more. Just go ask them there at the Kimball Speedy Lube and Tire Center, where they're getting you back on the road one job at a time.
4: Do you know what you call a boomerang?
5: A boomerang?
4: I mean, do you know what it is?
5: It's a boomerang.
4: Yeah, you know what it does?
5: Yeah, it comes back to you.
4: What happens if it don't come back?
5: Then it's just a boomer?
4: No, it's just a stick.
5: Okay.
4: Well, throw a baseball or your dog's favorite pet's toy and it lands wherever the arm sends it. But give it your all with a boomerang, though, and watch it sail right back to your hand as though it has changed its mind mid-plot.
5: Now, you got to throw it correctly.
4: Well, yeah, you've got to be pretty good at it. But let me tell you, the first boomerangs didn't come back at all. They were called collies. Early boomerangs were heavy, straight-flying hunter weapons built to strike prey with force. The returning version we recognize today was an accidental offshoot, they feel like, refined over time by the Australian Aborigines people, who found that the lighter curved variants were useful in sport, recreation, mimicking predatory hawks to flush birds into nests. The shape of the kali, originally intended to fly only in one direction, was likely off in such a way that, to the surprise of its thrower, it came back. Take a close look at the arms of the modern boomerang, and you'll see they're shaped a lot like airplane wings, flat on one side, curved on the other. So there you are. So that's where it come out. And you can actually buy one and teach you how to throw it. Now, it's not like that. It just automatically works that way. So anyway, I just thought I would let you know that Caitlin has a stick.
5: I have a stick.
4: All right.
5: I do have a stick.
4: All right. So anyway, it's 3 minutes before the top of the hour. And hey, stop by and see our friends at Crawford Produce there. They've got their fifth trailer load of sweet potatoes up there right now. And people are already getting into them.
5: Y'all
4: this
5: gonna
4: is
5: miss
4: over
5: out.
4: 10,000 pounds of sweet potatoes, and people are buying them left and right. So
5: y'all better run. Don't walk. No.
4: Get on up there and get them, because that guy ain't going to have them forever.
5: Nope, they're selling like...
4: Huh? My bag? Actually, that would have been, that was probably about 35 pounds.
5: Folks, they're going like hot potatoes.
4: Yeah, or cold sweet potatoes.
5: Come on, that's good. Hey, what kind of animal can you hunt all year round? A calendar. Yes, no?
4: I'm sorry, folks. I am so sorry.
5: Y'all have missed the dad joke.
4: I am so sorry.
5: He raised me. So, okay. 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
4: I'm going to teach you something that, as my dad would say, I'm going to learn.
5: Learn me a thing.
4: This is something, this is a lot of people. Do you know the older folks, my dad, my granddad, my grandmother, all of the older ones, even myself, I've always thought that this, for years and years, I'd always thought it was the same animal. But do you know what the other term for a skunk is? There's another name for a skunk. We call them skunks or whatever, but when I was a kid, my dad didn't call it a skunk. He called it a polecat.
5: Yeah.
4: Okay. Well, polecat is a term for a skunk. The reason that term is out there is a polecat. There actually is an actual animal called a polecat. They're not from here. They're actually in Asian and different other places as well. But they were colored up that way. But it was Europeans that called them that originally, because they were striped up a lot. A polecat resembles, some of them are they call them marbled polecats.
5: Okay.
4: They look a lot like a ferret, and that's what they look like.
5: Oh, stop it.
4: So that is what a polecat, that is the look of a polecat. They're marbled. They look a lot like a ferret. Actually, they're more of a family of a ferret.
5: Yeah, look, here's one.
4: When threatened, it arches its back, raises its tail, hisses in aggression, and can release a strong odor as well. But it is not like a skunk per se. It can liven you up. It's not as bad, but it is called a polecat.
5: Oh, it's so pretty.
4: Yeah, that's a polecat. They actually look a lot like a weasel a ferret, or they've got to be a very close.
5: They a slinky cat.
4: They are. So.
5: They are cute. Oh, they're so adorable. It's a member of the mustelid family alongside ferrets, weasels, minks, otters, martens, badgers. Closest thing to them is the domesticated ferrets. They're roughly the same size. Long body, short leg, dark brown fur.
4: Yep.
5: Pale face. They're mostly solitary and nocturnal.
4: Yep.
5: They hide in burrows, vegetation, wood piles, barns, sheltered.
4: You know, they thought the black-footed ferret was extinct, but they normally don't dig their own burrows. They rob other people's.
5: Uh-huh.
4: And so they found a small family of them, I think in Oklahoma, living in prairie dog dens because they would hunt prairie dog babies. That's kind of, you know, they're a predator, and they would overtake those dens or whatever. So we do have some now. They're actually coming back.
5: The skunk belongs to the family... Here you go, Dad. That's the U word.
4: Yeah, it means that they stink.
5: Mephridae. It's native to the Americas. So here in Tennessee, we say there's polecat. It's
4: a skunk. It's not really a polecat. We have weasels,
5: it's a
4: martens,
5: animal.
4: Ferrets. We don't have ferrets in Tennessee, but minks. I've only seen one mink in my lifetime as a kid. So
5: I bet you the Europeans think we're crazy owning ferrets as pets. I bet you the Europeans think we're crazy because a bunch of Americans own ferrets for pets, and they're over there thinking
4: let me tell you something. Owning a ferret stinks.
5: Stinks.
4: All right. So
5: and they're needy.
4: Yep.
5: 23 hours of the day.
4: That's true. Hey, before we go, I got this to throw out right quick.
5: Okay.
4: White House Barbecue, my buddy Hog Tooters. I just wanted to mention this out. Friday, he's going to be out at Ridley's on Betch Bag Drive starting at 7 a.m. with them Big Dang Biscuit Day.
5: Mm.
4: It'll be this Friday. You need to stop by and see him out there. He's also tomorrow from 11 to 5, he got some food kicking it. It's going to be across from Collins Building Materials out there on Tuesday.
5: Nice.
4: So stop by and see him out there. He's got that big, long, purple trailer.
5: Tell him we sent you.
4: Go out there and get you a bite. And on Sunday, the Big Dang Day. And I'm sure that on Sundays, I think he sets up just there in Helltown. So mm-hmm. You can find him. He's not hard to find. Follow him on White House Barbecue in Helltown. Go by and see it. There's his schedule today. Well, as for that, we are done.
5: Stick a fork in us, folks. We are steaming, popping hot.
4: We're getting out of here today. Glad to have you along. Glad that you come out and hung out with us here and spend a little bit of your time here. Thanks for coming out to Small Town America and Oktoberfest. Thanks for the folks that made trips down. We had some winners make trips down to the Rock the South 2026, and we have already gotten a thing from them saying looking forward to working with us again in 2027. So really excited over that. What a great show venue and everything it was. So we'll do it all over again. So got some things going up. Don't forget this Thursday, 7:30 at Memorial Auditorium, Little Big Town is going to be there. Get your tickets, Tivoli.com. And something will go up on Facebook where you'll know how to get your link to get those tickets there as well. Do we have is that giveaway pulled off? We were doing a thing.
5: I've got, I'm waiting on one confirm right
4: okay.
5: now.
4: Okay.
5: So
4: we got a new one coming
5: up.
4: Possibly, we got something new going
5: up
4: pretty
5: today.
4: Soon. So
5: it'll be up today
4: as well.
5: All right.
4: That's going to do it for us. Sherry Farmers up next. So long, everybody.
5: Goodbye.
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16: More sunshine will return out there for your afternoon. Pleasant with a northerly breeze picking up. Highs 80 to 82. Tonight, a few passing clouds. A little cooler. Lows 54 to 57. For Tuesday, a nice day. Lots of sun. Highs into the lower 80s. 82 to 85 later Wednesday. 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

0: 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What? 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Captain Kirk? 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
14: More sunshine will return out there for your afternoon. Pleasant with a northerly breeze picking up. Highs 80 to 82. Tonight, a few passing clouds. A little cooler, lows 54 to 57. For Tuesday, a nice day. Lots of sun. Highs into the lower 80s, 82 to 85 later Wednesday. 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
2: ABC News, I'm Chuck Sievertson. Records reviewed by ABC News show frat brothers at Cornell accused of raping a student 2 years ago tried to do damage control. ABC News obtaining a recording of a phone call between Jane Doe and frat brother Matthew Ingalls, in which she asks how they ended up in a threesome.
3: So you come in, say hi, we start dancing for like maybe 3 to 5 minutes, and then I pop the question. You say yes, then I remember like we didn't know who else to bring, so I go up to who was on the dance floor too. And I pop the question, and he's like, yeah, and then we go upstairs.
2: The co-pilot who attacked the captain on the Fly Dubai flight to Israel intended to crash the plane into Tel Aviv's Ben-Gurion Airport, say two senior U.S. officials and an Israeli source. Issues the Supreme Court will hear as it opens its new term today include requiring voters to show proof of citizenship. This is ABC News.
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1: John Party with Boots Off. I'm boshing for Sherry on this Monday. Coming up, got some great tunes for you by Randy Houser, Luke Bryan, and Riley Green is next with Think As You Drunk.
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5: More sunshine will return out there for your afternoon. Pleasant with a northerly breeze picking up. Highs 80 to 82. Tonight, a few passing clouds. A little cooler. Lows 54 to 57. For Tuesday, a nice day. Lots of sun. Highs into the lower 80s. 82 to 85 later Wednesday. 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

0: Randy Houser with Back in the Bottle. I'm Bosch, and for Sherry, Tyler Hubbard's coming up next. Did you hear about this? This is strange. Add pasta to the list of things that are listening to your conversations. Yeah, Prego, the pasta sauce, has launched a device that records your family's dinner conversations. I kid you not, it's called the Connection Keeper, and it's a small screen-free recorder. Okay, it's meant to sit in the middle of the table while everyone eats and chats. All of our devices are listening all the time. Like, you know these devices are listening when you talk about something, and not long afterwards, you see ads for that subject pop up all over your devices. This is why I openly don't talk about irregularity.
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6: Now your 104.9 The River Tennessee Valley forecast.
7: More sunshine will return out there for your afternoon. Pleasant with a northerly breeze picking up. Highs 80 to 82. Tonight, a few passing clouds. A little cooler. Lows 54 to 57. For Tuesday, a nice day. Lots of sun. Highs into the lower 80s. 82 to 85 later Wednesday. 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
2: ABC News, I'm Mike Dubusky. Today marks the first day of the new term for the Supreme Court, and the justices are beginning with a case on climate change. Major oil companies say the city of Boulder, Colorado can't sue them for the negative effects of climate change, instead arguing that's the federal government's job. ABC's Peter Haralambos explains.
3: Yes, on one hand, this is one local government, Boulder, Colorado, suing over the costs of climate change. But at the same time, we've seen more than two dozen similar lawsuits filed by states and localities across the country. If the justices ultimately come out here and say that this lawsuit cannot proceed because it's preempted by federal law, then this effectively kills all of those legal challenges. And we're talking about billions of dollars on the line here.
2: Vice President J.D. Vance now says the decision to pull U.S. bombers out of Fairford Air Base in the UK was made out of an abundance of caution. Last week, several men were arrested in connection with an apparent terror plot, but later released on bail. This is ABC News.
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7: A very good Monday to you, everyone. I'm Lucky Knight for Sequatchie Valley Now. A Pikeville man is facing aggravated assault and kidnapping charges following a joint investigation by the TBI and Pikeville Police. Authorities allege in a Friday report that 50-year-old Andy Bickford assaulted a woman and held her against her will for several days. He was booked into the Bledsoe County Jail. On Friday afternoon, Cagle Volunteer Fire Department responded to a two-vehicle collision on Highway 111 North. Cagle Volunteer Fire Department, Puckett EMS, and Tennessee Highway Patrol responded to the scene. Traffic was reduced to one lane while crews worked the incident and vehicles were removed. The names of those injured was not released. You can see pictures at svalleynow.com. In high school football on Friday night, Marion County rolled again. They defeated Bledsoe County 27-0. Grundy County back on the winning way. They beat Monterey 35-0. The Yellow Jackets and the Marion County Warriors battle in Colmont on Friday. Sequatchie County 44, Watertown 10. Sequatchie County will host community this week. South Pittsburgh was off for the week. They will play again this Friday against Lookout Valley. That game will be played in South Pittsburgh. Whipple lost on Thursday night 29-28 to Midway. The Tigers will travel to Sail Creek on Friday. In North Jackson, Alabama 54, New Hope 34. For a complete look at all of today's stories, go to svalleynow.com. There you'll also find the arrest reports for Marion and Sequatchie counties. 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

0: Kevin Powers and Shaboozy Move On. I'm Bosch, in for Sherry. Coming up, some great tunes by Russell Dickerson, Cody Johnson, and Kenny's next. Kenny Chesney with Carry On, right here.
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13: More sunshine will return out there for your afternoon. Pleasant with a northerly breeze picking up. Highs 80 to 82. Tonight, a few passing clouds. A little cooler. Lows 54 to 57. For Tuesday, a nice day. Lots of sun. Highs into the lower 80s. 82 to 85 later Wednesday. 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

0: Russell Dickerson, Worth Your Wild. I'm Bajan Fasheri. Sam Hunt is coming up next.
1: Are you single and dating? Well, check this out. There's a new dating red flag making the rounds. It's called financial future faking. Financial future faking, basically, it's when someone talks up an amazing financial future, like great credit, big savings, solid plans, without actually having the receipts. According to the experts, this trend is especially common among Gen Z and millennials. Oh, man. You know something? I'm so glad I've been married forever, not dating. Who knew that dating somebody nowadays would include giving someone your credit rating even before the first date? 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
4: More sunshine will return out there for your afternoon. Pleasant with a northerly breeze picking up, highs 80 to 82. Tonight, a few passing clouds, a little cooler, lows 54 to 57. For Tuesday, a nice day, lots of sun, highs into the lower 80s, 82 to 85 later Wednesday. 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
2: ABC News, I'm Mike DeBusby. With less than a month to go until the midterms, President Trump is out on the campaign trail again today, trying to shore up support for Republican candidates. ABC News Chief White House Correspondent Mary Bruce.
3: Today he heads to Nebraska, a state he won by 20 points, to campaign for incumbent Senator Pete Ricketts as he faces union leader Dan Osborne, an independent who's backed by Democrats. And on Wednesday, Trump's back in Texas, his second stop in the span of a week, to bolster Texas Attorney General Ken Paxton, who's trailing in the polls behind Democrat James Tallarico.
2: A week after that supposed terror threat at a UK airbase, the U.S. military has now pulled back at least a dozen aircraft from that base. And the State Department and the Centers for Disease Control both now say they're monitoring a reported case in Russia of pneumonia of unknown etiology that apparently led to a death at a lab researching the plague. This is ABC News.
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0: Lauren, Elena, Chase, Matthew, all my exes. I'm Bosch, in for Sherry. Kip Moore's coming up next. Did you just take a sip of water? Well, a lot of Americans have strong opinions about their drinking water, and new research shows their preferences run deep. A new survey finds that 2/3 admit they're picky about the type of water they drink. More than half can tell what kind of water they're drinking without knowing where it came from. And many can identify if it's from a bottle or the tap from the first sip. You know something? This is comical, since many of these people, as kids, like me, drank the water out of a garden hose on a regular basis. I mean, come on.
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12: Fair, breezy, and pleasant out there through your evening hours tonight. A few passing clouds overnight, a little cooler, lows 54 to 57. For Tuesday, mostly sunny, pleasantly warm for the afternoon, highs into the lower 80s. Continue dry for the midweek with highs Wednesday 82 to 85. Fall wonder takes root at Rock City's Enchanted Pumpkin Patch. Play in whimsical gardens by day, then walk among glowing pumpkins at night. Going on now through October 31st. 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And I'm Chief Meteorologist Patrick Hoare.
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0: Co-Wetzel, Lanella Langley, Jaded, I'm Bosch, and for Sherry, Luke Bryan's coming up next.
1: So, you know, working through college may not be fun, but it could help students land the job when they graduate.
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4: Fair, breezy, and pleasant out there through your evening hours tonight. A few passing clouds overnight, a little cooler, lows 54 to 57. For Tuesday, mostly sunny, pleasantly warm for the afternoon, highs into the lower 80s. Continue dry for the midweek with highs Wednesday 82 to 85. Fall wonder takes root at Rock City's Enchanted Pumpkin Patch. 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And I'm Chief Meteorologist Patrick Hoare.
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2: ABC News, I'm Mike Dubosky. Supreme Court justices are tackling a climate change case. On the first day of their new term, the case argues that oil companies can't be sued by local governments for the effects of climate change. Instead, they argue that's the federal government's responsibility. Gas prices are down slightly this week after G7 countries agreed to tap into the strategic oil reserves last week. Gas Buddy's Patrick DeHaan says it's likely only a Band-Aid fix.
3: Certainly, you know, this drawing to a conclusion would be helpful, but to potentially risk further escalations between the U.S. and Iran, then without any strategic reserves of significant status globally, that certainly could be a very bad sign of potentially even more record prices later this year for gasoline and diesel.
2: The State Department says it's aware of and monitoring a fatal case of suspected pneumonic plague linked to a research lab in Russia. This is ABC News.
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7: Good morning, Tina. It's driving up a couple of accidents out here. Trying to build already coming out of Hickson, 153 coming southbound on that Chickamauga Dam. There was radar earlier coming down 75 out of Cleveland, Bradley County. As that starts to build now, southbound on 75, working your way down through the Ottawa-Collinsdale area. Already a little bit busy at times, 24 through Moccasin Bend. 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Log on to stjude.org. I'm Commander Chuck. You're on time traffic.
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6: Good morning, T-Dot. Driving up a couple of accidents out here. Trying to build already coming out of Hickson. 153 coming southbound on that Chickamauga Dam. There was radar earlier coming down 75 out of Cleveland, Bradley County. As that starts to build now, southbound on 75, working your way down through the Udawine Collinsdale area. Already a little bit busy at times, 24 through Moccasin Bend. 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I'm Commander Chuck. You're on time traffic.
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14: Fair, breezy, and pleasant out there through your evening hours tonight. A few passing clouds overnight, a little cooler, lows 54 to 57. For Tuesday, mostly sunny, pleasantly warm for the afternoon, highs into the lower 80s. Continue dry for the midweek with highs Wednesday 82 to 85. Fall wonder takes root at Rock City's Enchanted Pumpkin Patch. 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And I'm Chief Meteorologist Patrick Hoare.
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0: Anytime soon, Jason Aldean, the star of the Songs About Us tour. You're going to hear from Shaboozy in just a couple of minutes. And a song from Blake Shelton you may not realize is a cover, but it is. Done first, in fact, by the Possum, George Jones. Kenny Rogers had a version of it too. But the definitive recording comes from Blake Shelton. We'll bring it to you in minutes.
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3: Good morning, Tina. It's driving up a couple of accidents out here. Trying to build already coming out of Hickson. 153 coming southbound on that Chickamauga Dam. There was radar earlier coming down 75 out of Cleveland, Bradley County. As that starts to build now, southbound on 75, working your way down through the Udawine-Collinsdale area. Already a little bit busy at times, 24 through Moccasin Bend. Hey, St. Jude's Children's Research Hospital, leading the way the world understands, treats, and defeats childhood cancer. 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I'm Commander Chuck. You're on time traffic.
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0: Going to be seeing less of him in the months ahead as he takes time out to focus on himself and to heal, as he put it. That is Jelly Roll, hands up. Stay here for Kane Brown with Lauren Elena. Classmates in school together. We'll hear from them in the minutes to come.
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1: Good afternoon. It's definitely heavier than it was 15, 20 minutes ago with that volume on 24 here at Market Street, Russell Boulevard, especially in the eastbound lanes, 24 pushing up through the Ridge Cut. It is stop and go there at Lee Highway and Mouse Creek up through the Cleveland-Bradley County area. It's already building northbound on 75, pushing over White Oak Mountain. St. Jude's Children's Research Hospital is leading the way the world understands, treats, and defeats childhood cancer. Log on now, stjude.org. I'm Commander Chuck, your on-time traffic.
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10: Fair, breezy, and pleasant out there through your evening hours tonight. A few passing clouds overnight, a little cooler, lows 54 to 57. For Tuesday, mostly sunny, pleasantly warm for the afternoon, highs into the lower 80s. Continue dry for the midweek with highs Wednesday 82 to 85. Fall wonder takes root at Rock City's Enchanted Pumpkin Patch. 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Going on now through October 31st. 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And I'm Chief Meteorologist Patrick Hoare.
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4: ABC News, I'm Mike Dabusky. ABC has obtained new recordings of a phone call made between Jane Doe, the victim of an alleged gang rape at Cornell University, and Matthew Ingalls, one of the fraternity brothers who was expelled after the incident.
7: Jane Doe then asking for his help to identify all of the men, saying she remembered four in the bed and more standing around the room. Ingalls seemed to suggest both of their memories may not be accurate.
8: I have racked my brain for this mystery. You know, it's possible that both of us, like, remember this and it's not true.
7: Jane Doe pushed back, saying, no, because I remember looking up and being like, that is too many people.
4: ABC's Aaron Katursky. Measles cases in Pennsylvania have now topped 1,000, making it one of the worst outbreaks in recent memory. Around 200 people have been hospitalized with the illness. 5 people have died. And the State Department says it's monitoring a suspected case of the plague in Russia, which claimed the life of a lab worker there. This is ABC News.
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12: Good afternoon. It's definitely heavier than it was 15, 20 minutes ago with that volume on 24 here in Market Street, Russell Boulevard, especially in the eastbound lanes. 24 pushing up through the Ridge Cut. It is stop and go there at Lee Highway and Mouse Creek up through the Cleveland-Bradley County area. It's already building northbound on 75, pushing over White Oak Mountain. St. Jude's Children's Research Hospital is leading the way the world understands, treats and defeats childhood cancer. Log on now, stjude.org. I'm Commander Chuck, your on-time traffic.
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0: His favorite part of being a member of the Grand Ole Opry is the P.O. box that you get. Yes, you can write Chris Young in care of the Opry, and they will pass along his message, your message to him, I should say. Chris Young, I didn't come here to leave. Lainey Wilson, John Mayer, we have a cross-genre duet in the minutes to come.
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8: Good afternoon. It's definitely heavier than it was 15, 20 minutes ago with that volume on 24 here at Market Street, Rossa Boulevard, especially in the eastbound lanes. 24 pushing up through the Ridge Cut. It is stop and go there at Lee Highway and Mouse Creek up through the Cleveland-Bradley County area. It's already building northbound on 75, pushing over White Oak Mountain. St. Jude's Children's Research Hospital is leading the way the world understands, treats, and defeats childhood cancer. Log on now, stjude.org. I'm Commander Chuck, your on-time traffic.
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14: Fair, breezy, and pleasant out there through your evening hours tonight. A few passing clouds overnight, a little cooler, lows 54 to 57. For Tuesday, mostly sunny, pleasantly warm for the afternoon, highs into the lower 80s. Continue dry for the midweek with highs Wednesday 82 to 85. Fall wonder takes root at Rock City's Enchanted Pumpkin Patch. 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And I'm Chief Meteorologist Patrick Hoare.
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0: Killin' Me comes to us courtesy of Parker McCollum as we play great country and nothing but. 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
3: Good afternoon. We got slow traffic north of town on 153 northbound, trying to get up past East Boy Scout Road as you head up to Highway 27 through that section of Red Bank, Hickson. Again, in that area, it's slow going northbound on 153. Had it backed up at one point, almost all the way back to Grub Road, as traffic starts to increase even more northbound, 75 headed over White Oak Mountain. Hey, check out the Animal Center available at McCamey Animal Center. I'm Commander Chuck with your on-time traffic.
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7: Good afternoon. Trying to move a little bit better. Trying to get up through Hickson and Red Bank area there on 153 northbound. We had a crash earlier just before you get up to East Boy Scout there, just shy of Highway 27. It collided up pretty good up through the Hickson area a few minutes ago on 153 going northbound there from Grub Road all the way up to 27. Watch for radar 75 over White Oak Mountain. St. Jude's Children's Research Hospital, leading the way the world understands, treats, and defeats childhood cancer. Log on to stjude.org. I'm Commander Chuck. You're on time traffic.
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3: Fair, breezy, and pleasant out there through your evening hours tonight. A few passing clouds overnight, a little cooler, lows 54 to 57. For Tuesday, mostly sunny, pleasantly warm for the afternoon, highs into the lower 80s. Continue dry for the midweek with highs Wednesday 82 to 85. Fall wonder takes root at Rock City's Enchanted Pumpkin Patch. Play in whimsical gardens by day, then walk among glowing pumpkins at night. Going on now through October 31st. For tickets, see rockcity.com. And I'm Chief Meteorologist Patrick Hoare.
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2: ABC News, I'm Mike Dubusky. Caleb Flynn, the former American Idol contestant convicted of murdering his wife, has now been sentenced to life in prison without parole. Last week, the G7 countries tapped into the strategic oil reserves in an effort to get gas prices down. This week, there has been some relief, but Gas Buddy's Patrick DeHaan says it's only a short-term fix.
3: The G7 has been pushed to release oil and refined products from strategic inventories. Once those releases are over, there's really no strategic reserve left for the G7 or the U.S. or any other country to draw on. And the bigger question is, will we continue to see the Strait of Hormuz being impacted? In addition, we've also seen Zelensky potentially talking about more Russian refinery attacks if Russia does not ease back as well.
2: And speaking of oil, a state of emergency is now in place in Massachusetts over the high cost of home heating oil, which the governor says is driven by the war in Iran. This is ABC News.
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6: A very good Monday to you, everyone. I'm Lucky Knight for Sequatchie Valley Now. A Pikeville man is facing aggravated assault and kidnapping charges following a joint investigation by the TBI and Pikeville Police. Authorities allege in a Friday report that 50-year-old Andy Bickford assaulted a woman and held her against her will for several days. He was booked into the Bledsoe County Jail. On Friday afternoon, Cagle Volunteer Fire Department responded to a two-vehicle collision on Highway 111 North. Cagle Volunteer Fire Department, Puckett EMS, and Tennessee Highway Patrol responded to the scene. Traffic was reduced to one lane while crews worked the incident and vehicles were removed. The names of those injured was not released. You can see pictures at svalleynow.com. In high school football on Friday night, Marion County rolled again. They defeated Bledsoe County 27-0. Grundy County back on the winning way. They beat Monterey 35-0. The Yellow Jackets and the Marion County Warriors battle in Coltmont on Friday. Sequatchie County 44, Watertown 10. Sequatchie County will host community this week. South Pittsburgh was off for the week. They will play again this Friday against Lookout Valley. That game will be played in South Pittsburgh. Whipple lost on Thursday night, 29-28 to Midway. The Tigers will travel to Sail Creek on Friday. And North Jackson, Alabama, 54, New Hope, 34. For a complete look at all of today's stories, go to svalleynow.com. There you'll also find the arrest reports for Marion and Sequatchie counties. For The River, 104.9, and Country Roads, 93.3, I'm Lucky Knight.
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9: Good afternoon. Still a bit slow and go up through the Hickson area from our earlier wreck, 153 northbound near Dayton Boulevard before you get up to Highway 27. At Clyde, they're pretty good up through the Hickson area just a few minutes ago. Again, a little extra time up through there until they can get that moving a little bit better on 153 northbound just before you get up to Highway 27. Heavier than it was 10, 15 minutes ago up and down APD 40, especially there as you come off the interstate. Hey, check out the animals available for adoption at McCamey Animal Center. I'm Commander Chuck. You're on time track.
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0: in time arrives just a little bit faster whenever you've got us as your workday soundtrack. 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
1: He's a ranch hand in a pinch, man. 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

0: A lot of fans really happy with the announcement that he is going to be touring again next year instead of doing the Vegas residency. Yep, it's back to the stadiums and arenas. Kenny Chesney and Carry On. Billy Currington on the way. Got a song we know and love just minutes from now.
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7: Good afternoon. TDOT still working with a couple of accidents. It's been extra slow up through the Hickson area from our earlier wreck. We had 153 northbound just before you get up to Highway 27, clocking up that traffic there in the Hickson area this afternoon. It's feeling pretty good now, pushing down into North Georgia on 75. Just watch for radar all the way down to Dalton. 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
10: Fair, breezy, and pleasant out there through your evening hours tonight. A few passing clouds overnight, a little cooler, lows 54 to 57. For Tuesday, mostly sunny, pleasantly warm for the afternoon, highs into the lower 80s. Continue dry for the midweek with highs Wednesday 82 to 85. Fall Wonder takes root at Rock City's Enchanted Pumpkin Patch. 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And I'm Chief Meteorologist Patrick Hoare.
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4: Good afternoon. Moving a little bit better now. 24 East up through the Ridge Cut. It was slow there a few minutes ago with a stalled truck. All the heavy traffic trying to push up through Missionary Ridge right now in the eastbound lanes. Also wrapping up a wreck over here in the construction. It has traffic slow southbound 75 just before Shallowford. That's why it's been slow between Body Oaks and Shallowford going southbound on 75. Check out the animals that are available for adoption right now at McCamey Animal Center. I'm Commander Chuck with your on-time traffic.
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8: Good afternoon. Moving a little bit better now. 24 East up through the Ridge Cut. It was slow there a few minutes ago with a stalled truck. All the heavy traffic trying to push up through Missionary Ridge right now in the eastbound lanes. Also ramming up a wreck over here in the construction. It has traffic slow southbound. 75 just before Shallowford. That's why it's been slow between Bonnie Oaks and Shallowford going southbound on 75. Check out the animals that are available for adoption right now at McCamey Animal Center. I'm Commander Chuck with your on-time traffic.
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6: Fair, breezy, and pleasant out there through your evening hours tonight. A few passing clouds overnight, a little cooler, lows 54 to 57. For Tuesday, mostly sunny, pleasantly warm for the afternoon, highs into the lower 80s. Continue dry for the midweek with highs Wednesday 82 to 85. 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And I'm Chief Meteorologist Patrick Hoare.
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2: ABC News, I'm Mike Dubusky. A judge in Ohio has sentenced Caleb Flynn, the former American Idol contestant, to life in prison without parole. Last month, he was convicted of murdering his wife, Ashley, after engaging in an affair with another woman. Flynn, speaking before that sentence came down.
3: I made vows to Ashley on our wedding day. I failed those vows. And through my decisions, I have caused you guys an incredible amount of pain.
2: President Trump is out on the campaign trail. This evening, he'll be in Nebraska rallying support for incumbent Republican Senator Pete Ricketts, engaged in a close race with independent Dan Osborne. On Wednesday, he heads to Texas for the second time in a week to rally for Republican Ken Paxton, who recent polls show is trailing Democrat James Tallarico. This is ABC News.
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6: A very good Monday to you, everyone. I'm Lucky Knight for Sequatchie Valley Now. A Pikeville man is facing aggravated assault and kidnapping charges following a joint investigation by the TBI and Pikeville Police. Authorities allege in a Friday report that 50-year-old Andy Bickford assaulted a woman and held her against her will for several days. He was booked into the Bledsoe County Jail. On Friday afternoon, Cagle Volunteer Fire Department responded to a two-vehicle collision on Highway 111 North. Cagle Volunteer Fire Department, Puckett EMS, and Tennessee Highway Patrol responded to the scene. Traffic was reduced to one lane while crews worked the incident and vehicles were removed. The names of those injured was not released. You can see pictures at svalleynow.com. In high school football on Friday night, Marion County rolled again. They defeated Bledsoe County 27-0. Grundy County back on the winning way. They beat Monterey 35-0. The Yellow Jackets and the Marion County Warriors battle in Colmont on Friday. Sequatchie County 44, Watertown 10. Sequatchie County will host community this week. South Pittsburgh was off for the week. They will play again this Friday against Lookout Valley. That game will be played in South Pittsburgh. Whitwell lost on Thursday night, 29-28 to Midway. The Tigers will travel to Sail Creek on Friday. In North Jackson, Alabama, 54, New Hope, 34. For a complete look at all of today's stories, go to svalleynow.com. There you'll also find the arrest reports for Marion and Sequatchie counties. 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
9: Good afternoon. Moving a little bit better now. 24 East up through the Ridge Cut. It was slow there a few minutes ago with a stalled truck. All the heavy traffic trying to push up through Missionary Ridge right now in the eastbound lanes. Also wrapping up a wreck over here in the construction. It has traffic slow southbound 75 just before Shallowford. That's why it's been slow between Bonny Oaks and Shallowford going southbound on 75. Check out the animals that are available for adoption right now at McCamey Animal Center. I'm Commander Chuck with your on-time traffic.
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0: Medicine comes to us courtesy of Megan Maroney. Seems like everybody's got a side hustle these days. She is no different. Did a turn with a collaboration with a chicken strip chain this summer. Luke Bryan on the way. Got his latest one. Keep it close.
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11: Good afternoon. Moving a little bit better now. 24 East up through the Ridge Cut. It was slow there a few minutes ago with a stalled truck. All the heavy traffic trying to push up through Missionary Ridge right now in the eastbound lanes. Also wrapping up a wreck over here in the construction. It has traffic slow southbound 75 just before Shallowford. That's why it's been slow between Bonny Oaks and Shallowford going southbound on 75. Check out the animals that are available for adoption right now at McCamey Animal Center. I'm Commander Chuck with your on-time traffic.
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19: Expect fair to partly cloudy skies out there through your nighttime hours. A little cooler overnight, lows 54 to 57. For Tuesday, a nice day. Lots of sunshine, still a little breeze out there. Highs into the lower 80s. After a start into the 50s, dry for the midweek with highs warming into the lower to middle 80s. 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And I'm Chief Meteorologist Patrick Hoare.
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0: Always good to have an old friend back in the fold. Of course, he never goes too far from the spotlight. Let's be real here. Blake Shelton and Let Him In Anyway. Kane Brown with Marshmello. We got a cross-genre duet just a couple minutes from now. And the song that made us fall in love with Lainey Wilson.
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3: Good afternoon. Moving a little bit better now. 24 East up through the ridge. It was slow there a few minutes ago with a stalled truck. All the heavy traffic trying to push up through Missionary Ridge right now in the eastbound lanes. Also wrapping up a wreck over here in the construction. It has traffic slow southbound 75 just before Shallowford. That's why it's been slow between Body Oaks and Shallowford going southbound on 75. Check out the animals that are available for adoption right now at McCamey Animal Center. I'm Commander Chuck with your on-time traffic.
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0: It's the latest one from Russell Dickerson. Worth Your Wild, as we play great country and nothing but right here for you. Kenny Chesney on the way. Got a song we know and love from the Country Music Hall of Famer. And the latest one from Luke Combs is just around the bend as well. Really great country right here for you.
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4: Good afternoon. Moving a little bit better now. 24 East up through the Ridge Cut. It was slow there a few minutes ago with a stalled truck. All the heavy traffic trying to push up through Missionary Ridge right now in the eastbound lanes. Also wrapping up a wreck over here in the construction. It has traffic slow southbound 75 just before Shallowford. That's why it's been slow between Bonny Oaks and Shallowford going southbound on 75. Check out the animals that are available for adoption right now at McCamey Animal Center. I'm Commander Chuck with your on-time traffic.
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3: Expect fair to partly cloudy skies out there through your nighttime hours. A little cooler overnight, lows 54 to 57. For Tuesday, a nice day. Lots of sunshine, still a little breeze out there. Highs into the lower 80s. After a start into the 50s, dry for the midweek with highs warming into the lower to middle 80s. For the largest selection, check out All-Star Halloween in Calhoun, Georgia. From the budget-minded to the professional, they have it all. Open all year long. All-Star Halloween, 970 Highway 53, Calhoun. And I'm Chief Meteorologist Patrick Hoare.
4: 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Back. Yeah. Of what you're here for.
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0: church.
1: Edition of Time Out. Man, we've had, I can't keep up with all the ball games because we got Thursday nights and Friday nights and bye weeks and the Braves are playing and the Dodgers won't leave us alone. And it's just all kinds of things here. And the Brewers, best game in baseball, they forgot that when they went to the playoffs, apparently. You were telling me just before we come on that they 0-2.
2: 0-2. Now, so, with everything you just said.
1: I covered enough.
2: It's a great time to be alive. Football on Thursday night, Friday night. There was Saturday football with colleges, Sunday football, Monday night football tonight. The NLDS, ALDS going on in baseball. What more could you ask for?
1: Folks, Sean is the type of person that you used to see a thing called a PIP when I was growing up, called pitcher in a pitcher, and you kept thinking, who in the heck could use one of those? That be him, because I bet you in his house, he's got TVs all over the walls. How do you decide? Is
2: all
1: football
2: right.
1: always first?
2: Or? So before we came on the air,
1: yeah.
2: Travis said he didn't want to keep sending me these different text reels with baseball because he'd think I didn't have a life. No, because I think he didn't have a life. South Pittsburgh didn't play Friday night. So let me bring you into my world.
1: All right, break
2: on the
1: it down
2: night
1: for me.
2: Where South Pittsburgh was not playing.
1: Sean was sat back in a recliner reading the good book.
2: So I've got this hooked up to a bigger screen.
1: Oh, here we go.
2: I've got on my TV over here, I've got the CW Rivals game of the week. It was Baylor and McCauley. Baylor drilled them.
1: Huh.
2: On my laptop, I've got NFHS going. NFHS has horrible cameras. In most stages, most games, horrible. I've got four of them going at once. In my ear, I'm flipping back and forth. I listened a little bit of the McKenzie game because that's a possible opponent sure. down the road for South yep. Pittsburgh. And the play-by-play guy and I, we chat some during the week. And then I would flip off of that and flip over to WPG, to the river 1049.com. And listen to Marion County and Bledsoe. I'd listened to Whitwell a little bit the night before. Mm-hmm. And so that's what I've got going on. That was my – so I have no life. So yeah, I've got a game on TV. I've got four on my screen. I'm listening to them in my ear. So basically, I couldn't tell you what happened on any of them because I've got too much going on at once.
1: But you didn't mention Braves win.
2: Well – on Friday night, the Braves were off, so okay. that's why
1: what
2: I didn't have them.
1: Thursday night, what'd you do Thursday night?
2: Thursday night, I had the Braves on while I was listening to Whitney.
1: That's what I thought. All right, so you did have a little Braves on.
2: Yeah.
1: And then Saturday, you were cheering the War Eagles. I hear
2: I was cheering for the War Eagles to lose.
1: Boy, did you see that?
2: Boy, they made that interesting. I tell you what.
1: Well, that was the idea.
2: Yeah,
1: they come to play the second half.
2: I'm getting old. Yeah. The ticker don't work like it used to.
1: I said that about he was a War Eagles fan and he couldn't even get a word out. So it kind of shook him a little bit. No. So you had your orange on, is what you're saying?
2: I had my orange on. Okay. My last two games have been to.
1: Was
2: been
1: it white
2: orange.
1: Or blue?
2: It was orange and white.
1: Okay.
2: Was there even a question? Two weeks ago, I had the right color orange on also.
1: Oh, You've got orange on every Friday night.
2: Well, yeah, every Friday night.
1: Yes, you do.
2: People at work, I mean, I don't hear, but. Yeah, I don't hear, but. You know, there's a guy at work. If I walk in, I don't have anything orange on. He's got to take a picture of me.
1: He has to make a snap. Yeah, did you tell him that the commercial was broken?
2: He's got to have it documented.
1: Yeah, because nobody's going to believe that.
2: Exactly.
1: All right. So anyway, there's a lot of sports going on, and we barely just hit on the tip of the iceberg. And you've seen, I said that. I'm serious. We're getting ready to come on, and Stephen was doing the countdown, and I was still needling Sean here for a couple of other little questions. So before we get started, there's one thing we wanted to bring up.
2: Okay. Yeah.
1: We want to talk about. The middle school games.
2: And
1: it's the conference championship.
2: The conference championship. It's the championship game. It will be played this Thursday, South Pittsburgh versus Whitwell at Bean Stadium. I think the kickoff is at 6 o'clock.
1: That's what I hear.
2: It's at 6. Yeah, yep. Okay.
1: And I hear that. Now, my grandson plays for Sequatchie County, mm-hmm. and he was chosen 104 All-Conference.
2: Congratulations to him.
1: He is going to be down here. They're going to recognize him at the game.
2: So what will probably happen, and they do this at baseball games, they will, like the district championship, whatever, they will bring the players on in baseball. So they'll probably do the same thing here. They'll recognize all the All-Conference players during that game, either before the game, halftime, maybe after the game. I'm not sure when they'll do it. But they'll all get a little trophy.
1: We've had some people already asking, how do we find out?
2: I guess the coaches will
1: decide
2: on who's going to be All-Conference and stuff
1: all
2: like
1: right.
2: that.
1: So that's pretty exciting.
2: Yeah, and congratulations to your grandson for that.
1: Oh, yeah, boy, I know he's really, really excited. So he was one of four that they picked. I hate it because I don't know all the little ones. When I say the little ones, the younger guys up there, but he's really excited about that.
2: Yeah, well, that's good. That championship game is going to be Thursday night at Bean Stadium.
1: Okay, yeah, so. Starting at 6 o'clock.
2: That was the other thing last Thursday. Before I listened to Whitwell, I actually came down here to the game between South Pittsburgh and Marion County. The winner of that got to play in the championship game. And
1: you're saying that you, since South Pittsburgh had a bye.
2: This Friday night, they did. Last Friday night, yeah.
1: You didn't go and visit another home team?
2: I thought about it. I was getting ready to, and I was trying to decide what game I wanted to go to.
1: Well, I thought you told me you were taking a ride up the valley.
2: I was going to. Then I thought, I could sit at home and watch all these games and listen to games and listen to that game and be lazy as can be.
1: He did do that, folks. So there you are right there. So I'll tell you what, we still got a few minutes here. Yeah. Why don't we go ahead? What are we talking about?
2: Okay, first, before we get into everything that happened this weekend that we've already kind of touched on, there is a saying in baseball, or not baseball, in sports, the only play that matters is the next play. And I believe that. You got to put the last play behind you. Whether it's a good play, whether it's a bad play, it doesn't matter. Going back to the Braves-Phillies game, game two of that series, perfect proof of that was, I can't remember who the Braves player was now off the top of my head. I had it before we came on there. He hits the ball into right field. Bryce Harper misjudges the ball. It goes over his head. Braves score a couple of runs. Looks like Bryce Harper's just lost the game for the Phillies.
1: He steps
2: up to the plate the next inning, and he hits a home run, and they get they tie, and then they end up winning the game. So, perfect example of that saying coming to light is the only play that matters is the next one. You messed up, doesn't matter. Go out and make up for it. You get a good play. All right, put it behind you because the next play, if you get a first down and you make it first and goal from the five, but the next play is a fumble, that first and goal from the five doesn't matter. It's that next play that matters. So,
1: well, I was getting ready to say,
2: all count, but you know.
1: You know, and a lot of people say you remember this saying or that saying, but I'm going to throw out one saying and I'm going to start it and let you finish it because we're getting ready to go to break. You ready? I used to say it every Saturday afternoon when it said the thrill of victory.
2: I'm sorry, the thrill of victory and the agony of defeat.
1: That's right. We'll be right back.
2: ABC's Wild World of Sports.
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1: So one of the most famous thing from the Wild World of Sports was not that big long broad jump that guy makes. It's the one where the guy takes the top off of the building on the way down the flip and flop, and you know what I'm talking about.
2: Yep.
1: That pitch, people still see that now and think.
2: Oh yeah.
1: And he was most famous for that.
2: So. Yeah. You forward to break you. You brought up the thrill of victory and agony of defeat.
1: I did.
2: But do you remember the first part of that?
1: Let me think. Do I remember what they said?
2: Yeah.
1: No.
2: It was something like Jim McKay. I can still hear his voice, but something like spanning the globe to bring you the constant. What was it? Now I've lost it. Now bringing not the constantly changing world of sports. bring you the constant variety of sports, the thrill of victory and the agony of defeat. This is ABC's Wild World of Sports, something like that. Yeah.
1: And his name was Jim McKay.
2: Jim McKay.
1: He also made a career out of, he was the spokesman for a Timex. It takes a licking and keeps on ticking. Yeah. So it just goes to show you marketing is a big thing.
2: Oh, yeah. Yeah. So anyway.
1: Yeah.
2: There we go. You've got that. And quick hit on the baseball. The Braves and the Dodgers are traveling today. They pick back up in Atlanta tomorrow. Series tied at one. San Diego is two games up on Milwaukee, and now they'll be traveling to San Diego. So
1: they're traveling today too. So both those games will be tomorrow. So other words, there's a good chance we'll have one winner tomorrow, but we know we've got it. Braves have at least got two more games.
2: Yes, they've got at least two more games.
1: There's still two games there, but the Padres could lock this in tomorrow night. I really wanted to see the Brewers get in just because they, you know. Maybe they've been in it before in the last little bit I ain't kept up with, but I mean, that was the team when you seen the Indians, the Brewers, the Rangers, the Tigers. They never won. They were just the when you seen those teams, they just didn't.
2: I'm sorry, I said San Diego, Milwaukee leads that series 2-0. I'm sorry.
1: Oh, Milwaukee leads. Well, all right then.
2: My bad. I, for some reason, I thought I saw that San Diego had won last night, and I saw it's 2-0. So
1: we got people rolling over right now.
2: Yeah, you know? My bad, folks. My bad. The White Sox do lead their series, and they're trailing the Guardians right now in the early in that game. And then later on tonight, the Yankees and the Rays will be playing.
1: All right, so Yankees and the Rays.
2: I'm gonna go Rays. I'm gonna go Rays.
1: For the
2: and
1: whole series
2: I think for the series, I'm going to say Rays for the series. I'm going to say White Sox will win their series.
1: And so that will put, and then with San Diego and the Brewers, it looks like the Brewers may just take this one. So
2: yeah, say again. I'm sorry.
1: So you're saying that with San Diego playing Milwaukee, you're saying the Brewers, right?
2: Yeah, the Brewers.
1: And then you better say Braves, or I'd have to screw.
2: I'm not going to say anybody about the Braves.
1: Table.
2: I'm not going to say anybody about the Braves.
1: Okay, so
2: you sign my checks.
1: So who would play who in that?
2: Okay, the
1: winners of those four.
2: Yeah. So the winner of the American League, so the Tampa Bay, New York winner would play the White Sox, Guardians winner. I still can't say Guardians, but and then the Braves Dodgers winner will play the Milwaukee Padres winner. So National League versus American League, then the winners go to the World Series. Right. The home team, the team that gets home field advantage anyway, will be the team with a better record in the regular season.
1: Okay, and that'll start off the first of seven.
2: Yeah.
1: All right. So we got Braves lined up for you there.
2: We've
1: got baseball. Now it's time for us to
2: Let's get into football. Everybody's waiting on.
1: Yep.
2: Steven's chomping the bits right there. He's ready to go.
1: Yeah, he's good.
2: First start, let's start down in Alabama. Jackson, they defeat New Hope 52-34. Big thing about that game is the fact it was a region game, so North Jackson moves up to 3-1 in region play. They got two more really winnable games coming up. They got Dar coming up on the road this Friday night. I don't think they've won a game yet. Asbury not doing well. Two region games, and then they finish the season at Plainview. That one will be tough, but if North Jackson can get these next two region wins, they got a really good setup going into the playoffs.
1: And you know they had that was a high scoring game both sides.
2: 52-34,
1: which is something we haven't seen a lot of because we've been seeing a lot of shutouts in the area and stuff, which is great. But to me, that was a pretty high scoring when you got both teams back and back. You know?
2: Yeah.
1: So that was an offensive ball game right there to me.
2: Yeah,
1: just
2: yeah,
1: from
2: was,
1: what little bit I see
2: was.
1: There, yeah.
2: So Chiefs, though, they win that one.
1: So where are they? Are they at home this Friday night?
2: They will be, they're at home. Oh, no, wait a minute. I'll close that screen down.
1: Oh, sorry.
2: I just said it, but I can't remember.
1: I believe they were at home because they're playing Dar.
2: Yeah, they are. And they're on the road.
1: They're on the road. Well, that ain't far.
2: Yeah.
1: That's just up on top of the mountain there toward Grant, I think. I think it's up around Grant, isn't it?
2: I'm not sure where they're at.
1: Yeah, I believe it is up around Grant. Yeah. Dar, the... Oh, well, maybe it is down through there. It's on the mountain there somewhere. So, yeah.
2: Katie Duncan Smith, Daughters of the American Revolution.
1: Yep. I'm pretty sure that's that big rock school that's up on your right as you're going up the mountain there. So, all right. So,
2: Next.
1: Who we got next?
2: Well, I don't know. I lost my. Oh, okay. There it is.
1: I started saying hi.
2: All right. Next, we'll go to Thursday night now.
1: All right.
2: As Midway, they rallied from 11 points down in that game. Whitwell had trouble last year closing games out. Having a little bit of trouble with that again still this year. Maybe they can get that worked out here in the next few weeks before we get to playoffs. But Whitwell was up 28-17 entering the fourth quarter.
1: Mm-hmm.
2: But Midway outscored Whitwell 12-0 in the fourth and scored the go-ahead touchdown with just 40 seconds left to go in the game. Midway had 412 yards total offense, 224 of those through the air. And they moved to 3-4 in the year. Whitwell falls to 2-5. But for Whitwell, let's see here. Let me pull their schedule up.
1: Midway was not a region game, correct?
2: Not a region game. That's the good point. It was not a region game. Whitwell had won two in a row, had two shutouts. They defeated Copper Basin and Lookout Valley the last 2 weeks by a combined 91-0. This Friday night, they've got Sail Creek on the road. That's a region game. It's a big game. It's a winnable game for Whitwell. Sail Creek started off pretty good, but they've lost two of the last three to Grace and to Howard. So Whitwell's got a shot in this one.
1: Mm-hmm.
2: So they might bring it home.
1: Boy, it's a beautiful field over there too, boy. That over there at Sail Creek,
2: The stadium.
1: Yeah, that stadium.
2: Oh, the school. Yeah, yeah. The school's nice. The stadium is stadium's good. Stadium's good. It's not at the school.
1: Yeah, it's just down the road a piece.
2: It's better than the soccer field they played at.
1: You ain't just kidding.
2: That's Whitwell. Squatchy County. We'll look at them. They went on the road to Watertown. A game that Steven got to listen to.
1: They handed him their hat to carry around in
2: their
1: hands.
2: Yeah, in that game, the score was what I expected. The start of the game was not. Squatchy County fell behind 10-0, but they completely flipped the script from there as they scored 44 unanswered points. They ran away with a 44-10 victory at Watertown. It's much needed for Squatchy County. They looked healthier. They looked more like themselves than they have in about a month. And so this may be them getting ready to hit that final stretch also, as they have got coming up. They've got Community as a region game.
1: Mm-hmm.
2: Very winnable game. Community has not won a game, I don't think, this year. They go to Walker Valley. That will be a tough game, but it's not a region game.
1: Yeah, that's.
2: And then they finish at home on the 29th against Giles County. Now, Squatchy is off this Friday.
1: Right.
2: But then they got Community next Friday, Walker Valley. Then at home against Giles County.
1: Which is a region game.
2: That
1: right?
2: Will be a region game. And just about every year, that's for the region championship. It's going to depend on what Giles County and Forest do now as far as who's going to be the region champion. You may have a three-way tie going on there. So
1: sure.
2: Next week, a lot of that will be evening up a little bit more, and we'll be able to see what's going on.
1: All right. Hey, well, I know that we've got two to talk about. I guess we could go ahead and grab us
2: a
1: quick break. And when we come back, we're going to talk about Marion County.
2: Marion County, yep.
1: We'll be right back.
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1: All right, folks, we are back for the final segment there, and we're getting ready to talk about Marion County was on the road this Friday night.
2: Yeah, I forgot one team.
1: All right, let's do it.
2: Grundy County, you know. Yep. They bounced back from their that game last week that lost to York, that one-point loss to York Institute. They did that in a big way as they shut out Monterey 35-0. Big game because it was a region matchup. Mm-hmm. So that's huge for Grundy. The fourth shutout of the season as they had a big night from Nick Bryant, who had rushed for two touchdowns, had an 85-yard score to open the game, and he caught a 63-yard touchdown pass. So
1: wow.
2: Grundy County picks up the big region win. They will be off this Friday night. Oh, no. Yeah. I'm sorry. Not off this Friday night. They have Marion County this Friday. They've got Bledsoe County on the road next Friday. That Marion County game's at home this Friday. Bledsoe County on the road next Friday. Then they close out the season. They're off. Then they close out the season against Jackson County at home, non-region game.
1: Boy, they have got their hands full the next couple of weeks. Boy.
2: Yeah, they had a pretty good run here of just region opponents. York Institute, Monterey, Marion, and Bledsoe.
1: All right. So now we'll head into
2: the big game in the area this past Friday night.
1: Yeah, it was Marion County was on the road. They went to Bledsoe County to Pikeville.
2: Yep. Game you can hear right here on the river1049.com as number 2 Marion played, I think it was number 6 Bledsoe.
1: It was.
2: They shut them out 27-0. It was a battle between two state-ranked teams, as we just said. Second straight shutout for the Warriors, their third of the season. They're now 7-0 overall, and importantly, 2-0 in region play after allowing just six points per game. Tayden Bibbs got on the board with a 74-yard touchdown midway through the first quarter. Bledsoe had the ball 4th-and-1 deep in their own territory. They thought they could pick up 1 yard. They didn't. They gave Marion a short field. They capitalized on it. And unfortunately for Bledsoe, they were just too one-dimensional to go up against Marion County. Once they fell in that hole, there was no way they could really get out of it. And they had some mistakes where they shot themselves in the foot. Some third down and longs, some second shorts that they'd get a penalty or whatever, back them up. So it was just too hard for them to overcome that. But
1: where does that leave Bledsoe County at?
2: Bledsoe now is at 1-1 in region play.
1: And since you have Bledsoe up, where are they headed to?
2: They're off this Friday night.
1: Yep.
2: Then they got that Grundy County game next week at Bledsoe. They're at Huntland, a game that does not matter. It's not a region game. Then they go to Monterey to close the season out. So they got two more region games. That's still up in the air. That game with Grundy is going to be huge because Bledsoe has already defeated York. If Bledsoe can beat Grundy, chances are they're going to be second in the region. If Grundy can win, that's going to throw a wrench into things with them, York, and
1: well, Bledsoe County taking on Monterey there at the end of the season. I think that they can handle Monterey.
2: Now, fortunately,
1: like you said, Huntland don't count, but Huntland is a tough team.
2: They can be. They've had some good games this year.
1: Yeah, it has. So, all right. So
2: and then Marion County is going to be, Mitch, they are at Grundy County this Friday night. They go to Cascade. Then they're off.
1: Yep.
2: They go to Cascade for a non-region game, and then they're back home to end the season against York Institute.
1: And that'll be a good showing right there. That'll be a good game there. We have two off next week on bye weeks.
2: Yeah,
1: Marion County,
2: Marion and Bledsoe.
1: Bledsoe and Whipple.
2: Marion's playing at Grundy.
1: Right, but I mean the following week.
2: Oh, the following week. We've
1: got two of them off the same week.
2: So you jumped 2 weeks ahead of me. I was just making sure.
1: My
2: mind can only go one week at a time.
1: I know when they start calling me going winter the bye week. So we have Whitwell and Marion County both are on the bye week on the 16th.
2: Yeah,
1: so.
2: And then South Pittsburgh's back in action this Friday night against Lookout Valley at 7 o'clock. That game is homecoming. And
1: they'll be here.
2: It'll be here. Homecoming for South Pittsburgh. Only one more home game after that for South Pittsburgh. They'll be playing Sell Creek the following Friday. And that game's actually going to be on TV, the CW Game of the Week. No need to watch the TV, though, folks. You can listen to it right here on the river1049.com.
1: See, that's what I'm screaming right there. So
2: Travis is definitely going to be listening to it.
1: Yeah. You ain't kidding.
2: You got no choice in the matter.
1: So South Pittsburgh has 3 games left.
2: They got 4 games left.
1: Four games left.
2: All 4 games are region games.
1: Okay.
2: So they got Lookout Valley, Still Creek, Copper Basin, and Whitwell. First two on the road, first two at home, last two are on the road.
1: I got you. So they're going to wrap up the end of the season there on the road. So
2: and then, then don't forget that middle school game this Thursday night.
1: Yeah, 6 o'clock. So come on down there, and they may do it during the halftime, or we. It'd be nice to know, but I don't know that we'll find out. I mean, maybe we can find out a little closer time. I know I had some people asking, but they'd like to know. You know, make sure you don't want to be a little bit late, and it happened at the very front of the game. So
2: yeah, and it's cost to get in is $5 for adults. I think $2 or $3 for students.
1: Okay. Yep.
2: So, but yeah, then like I said, I didn't know about that, but they're going to announce the all conference players at that game as well, get their little trophies. So that'll be good.
1: I'm excited.
2: I'm sure you are.
1: I'm going to be down there and see my grandson do his little bit of spiel right there. So
2: yeah.
1: I'm glad for all these kids, because it won't be just the kids from Sequatchie County. It'll be any of the ones that made all conference in this area.
2: Exactly.
1: Pretty excited about that. So, ball games are coming up. We've covered baseball. We've covered real quick, since we've got about a minute or so. You want to throw something college in there? I know that you like to throw a little college in there. You can at least talk about Tennessee.
2: Tennessee, the last 2 weeks have made it interesting. Almost came back against Texas. Probably should have beat Auburn worse than they did at times, but it looked like they had the chance, but they kept shooting themselves in the foot, missing open receivers, not throwing to an open receiver, putting in a backup quarterback, and finally pulling it out. But then they go on the road this week to Arkansas, and they're back home for the third Saturday in October against that team from down there.
1: That team
2: from the south.
1: That
2: south
1: other
2: of us.
1: Team. That other team.
2: Yeah, that reddish colored team.
1: Huh.
2: That we won't mention their name. My dad used to wash my mouth out with soap if I ever said the words.
1: Well, that's what I'm screaming. So, we have covered a lot of ball here and covered a lot of things. Of course, we had the one bye week, and we'll have one though. So that we'll tighten it up a little bit. Let's keep the Braves in our thoughts there.
2: We'd love to see.
1: I sent Sean a little text here the other day. I told him, I said, you can tell when you're in a Southern Baptist church when the church bulletin goes, please God, keep the Braves in your prayers. They really need to beat the snot out of the Phillies tonight, you know.
2: Yeah.
1: That shows you that you're from the South, but now we need to change it from the Phillies to the
2: Dodgers.
1: Yeah, to the Dodgers. So,
2: That's big yesterday, though, getting that one game in before they went to Atlanta.
1: Yeah, so that's right. Yeah, home field advantage is always something good. So so two games with the Braves, and they're both at home, so that's home field advantage for two, right?
2: So they'll get home field for the next two games, then they'll go back to
1: – if needed.
2: I think that's right. I think that's how it works. If needed, they'll go back to L.A.
1: Let's hope they don't need it. So that's what I'm hoping
2: Let's hope it for a good reason.
1: That's what I'm saying. So
2: on the 6th, it is going to be at 6 o'clock Eastern time, 5 o'clock our time, against the Dodgers in Atlanta, same time the next night on the 7th. And then, if necessary, they will fly back to L.A. It'll be a 7 o'clock Central time start from L.A.
1: Well, I remember working them games when they'd have them 9:45 games L.A. Man, pregame didn't start about 8 o'clock here. And it'd be 2 a.m. And I can remember a couple of times they'd go into extra innings, and it'd be like 12 innings, and it's like 2 o'clock in the morning. I got to go work my regular job at 6.
2: Yeah, because you had to run the board for them.
1: I sure did. And you couldn't miss out with. All right. So, you know, I'm real quick. I know we're getting ready to walk out of here. Real quick. I always talk about the Braves announcers. You know, and we always talk about Skip Carey and Don Sutton and Pete Van Wieren. And, The other one that they talk about that's on there right now, is that still one of him? Isn't that one of them?
2: Joe Simpson still.
1: Yeah, Joe Simpson. Yeah. He's still with him. Is that still the Joe?
2: Yeah,
1: That's not his son or something.
2: No, that's him. And he only does a partial schedule. He only does home games mostly.
1: I got you. And then didn't Skip Carey have a son that calls a game?
2: Chip. Now he is.
1: He calls for somebody else though, doesn't he?
2: He was in Chicago, and then he was in Atlanta. Now I think he's in St. Louis.
1: Okay.
2: He grew up in St. Louis.
1: Oh, okay. Well,
2: I think that's where Harry was from, and where Skip grew up. So,
1: he's with the
2: Cardinals now.
1: Yeah. All right. So, it is time for us to get out of here. Let's tell them who brought us here.
2: Yeah. Thanks to Big Bad Breakfast for getting us on the air. If you haven't been there yet, I don't know what you're waiting for. The food is incredible. Now, granted, some of you may not be able to hit there till the weekends because they do close early.
1: Yes, I do.
2: But yeah, just you've got to get out there and try it. It's incredible food. And of course, thanks to Lodge Manufacturing for getting us on the air each and every Monday. Lodge just launched a new product.
1: Okay, what do we got?
2: They've got, remember the movie that came out, Jumanji, Robin Williams?
1: I do.
2: They've got a Jumanji skillet out now. Because I think this is an anniversary, like maybe the 40th anniversary, 30th, 40th anniversary of the movie.
1: Well, I promise you folks, if you've never seen it, make sure you watch the one with Robin Williams. Don't waste your time on any of that.
2: Yeah, I agree with that.
1: That's horrible.
2: Well, I guess you said about any Robin Williams movie, though.
1: That's what I started to say. Nobody can feel that man's shoes. Maybe Jim Carrey, but not even Jim Carrey. And I don't even like Jim Carrey, but he did play him in a biopic. But yes, check it out, Jumanji. You know, I was thinking since they're, you know, they could start sending us one of these different things that they have each week. We could have it right here, and then I could put it right here for me later.
2: I need to talk to them about that because remember we did that with the Dolly stuff when the Dolly part launched.
1: We sure did.
2: We had it here, and
1: yeah, I'm still looking for it. It somehow got shifted out of here. I think. Okay.
2: I think Steven's grinning. I think he's.
1: Yeah, that's what I'm wondering. So
2: guilty dog.
1: Yeah, so, yeah, we need to do that. So, hey, we got to get out of here.
2: But yeah, let's go.
1: You need to check on that.
2: Yeah, I think we may have that in here on Monday.
1: Sounds good. Folks, hey, we'll be back again every Monday night, 6 o'clock, to do it all over again. For Sean Dunwoody, I'm Travis Sand. So long, everybody. Good afternoon, everybody, and welcome to another edition of Time Out. I'm Travis Sand here along with your host, Sean Dunwoody, for another edition of Time Out. Man, I can't keep up with all the ball games because we got Thursday nights and Friday nights and bye weeks and the Braves are playing and the Dodgers won't leave us alone and it's just all kinds of things here. And the Brewers, best game in baseball, they forgot that when they went to the playoffs, apparently. You were telling me just before we come on that they 0-2.
2: 0-2. Now, so, with everything you just said.
1: I covered enough.
2: It's a great time to be alive. Football on Thursday night, Friday night. There was Saturday football with colleges, Sunday football, Monday night football tonight. The NLDS, ALDS going on in baseball. What more could you ask for?
1: Folks, Sean is the type of person that you used to see a thing called a PIP when I was growing up, called pitcher in a pitcher, and you kept thinking, who in the heck could use one of those? That be him, because I bet you in his house, he's got TVs all over the walls. How do you decide? Is
2: all right.
1: Football always first?
2: So before we came on the air,
1: yeah,
2: Travis said he didn't want to keep sending me these different text reels with baseball because he'd think I didn't have a life. No, because I think he didn't have a life. South Pittsburgh didn't play Friday night. So let me tell you, let me bring you into my world.
1: All right, break
2: on
1: it
2: the
1: down
2: night
1: for me.
2: Where South Pittsburgh was not playing.
1: Sean was sat back in a recliner reading the good book.
2: So I've got this hooked up to a bigger screen.
1: Oh, here we go.
2: I've got on my TV over here, I've got the CW Rivals game of the week. It was Baylor and McCauley. Baylor drilled them.
1: Huh.
2: On my laptop, I've got NFHS going. NFHS has horrible cameras. In most stadiums, most games, horrible. I've got four of them going at once. In my ear, I'm flipping back and forth. I listened a little bit of the McKenzie game because that's a possible opponent down the road for South Pittsburgh. And the play-by-play guy and I, we chat some during the week. And then I would flip off that and flip over to WPG, to the river 1049.com. And listen to Marion County and Bledsoe. I'd listened to Whitwell a little bit the night before. Mm-hmm. And so that's what I've got going on. That was my – so I have no life. So yeah, I've got a game on TV. I've got four on my screen. I'm listening to them in my ear. So basically, I couldn't tell you what happened on any of them because I've got too much going on at once.
1: But you didn't mention Braves win.
2: Well – on Friday night, the Braves were off. So.

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0: Not just a country star, of course, part of The Voice, and also spokesman for a chain of boot stores, Riley Green, at his Think As You Drunk. I'm Steve Brewer. Make it a great one. Former Ole Miss pitcher turned country star Brett Young on the way.
1: Here's the deal. 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
8: Expect fair to partly cloudy skies out there through your nighttime hours. A little cooler overnight, lows 54 to 57. For Tuesday, a nice day, lots of sunshine, still a little breeze out there, highs into the lower 80s. After a start into the 50s, dry for the midweek with highs warming into the lower to middle 80s. 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And I'm Chief Meteorologist Patrick Hoare.
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